0: Cross Lifeblood works to overcome a seasonal supply deficit. 15,000 donations are required over the next month alone to make up for winter shortages. This is Air National News. Excited Roosters fans have gathered at the SCG to celebrate their NRL Premiership victory, the Bondi Club beating the Knights 19-18. The difference was a field goal by Daly Cherry Evans, who had to wait till his 14th and final year in the NRL for his second Premiership ring.
1: I've been chasing that moment and that feeling my whole career. I've said that openly. I know it might seem from the outside looking in, there was definitely rocky times, but there was always an internal belief that this was going to get done this year with this special group.
0: In AFL, a three-way battle is looming for the services of Lions rookie Will McLaughlin. Brisbane are fighting to keep the talented youngster from the Demons and Bombers during the AFL trade period. Sydney's hopes of a top four berth have been dealt a blow in the AFLW, star player Ali Morford copping a knee injury in the Swans' 55-point loss to the Kangaroos. And Alex de Minaur has produced a remarkable turnaround to reach the semi-finals of the China Open, coming back to score a three-set victory over Russian Andrei Rublev. The 27-year-old Australian was comprehensively outplayed in the first set, but produced a stunning comeback to win 1-6, 6-2, 6-3 in exactly 2 hours. Australian Independent Radio News.
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3: Yes, Macca there. I had Macca in, 2 weeks ago it must have been. He's a reptile relocation man, and we're moving into that time of the year where the snakes and stuff, they've always been out there, but they just kind of appear, stick their head up, don't they? If you do see a snake, of course, don't reach for the shovel or the shotgun. Call a professional in to get rid of them. They're just going about their normal business. But it might not mix with your normal business. But yes, grab a snake location, relocation person, maybe even organise that so that you've got a number there ready to go as we get into the old snaky season. Hey, what a wonderful night I had last night with many of our friends around here in Harvey. Craig Stanford's birthday is actually today, so a huge happy birthday. 50 years, 50 laps around the sun he's done. He and his wife Frances had a whole lot of people around, a huge amount of family and friends there for a bonfire night last night to say, hey, happy birthday, Craig, we love you. You're a good man in the community. So hope you have an absolutely wonderful have a wonderful year. Why not have the rest of your life being wonderful? You're a good fella. You deserve it. So happy birthday, Craig. It's great to be part of a community that's got you in it. So here you go. This is Mr. Stevie Wonder singing Just For You, mate.

I think you'd be pretty hard-pressed to find a nicer bloke than Craig Stanford. Sarge, as we know him, he and his wife Frances and their myriad of kids. His parents were there, the friendship groups, and a whole lot of people that love him very much. 50 years today, he turns 50. Congratulations. He's a great bloke, but we won't even mention that search and rescue incident at the Harvey Hospital all those years ago. Happy birthday, Craig. Hope you have an absolute beauty. You get two songs. You've heard Stevie Wonder there. This is Blink 182 now at 13 minutes past 8 o'clock and 50 laps around the sun. What's my age again?

Blink 182 there with What's My Age Again. I think the lyric in that song that stands out to me is, I don't want to act my age. No, why should you? Just keep doing as you're doing. Things are great. If you are young, if you haven't got a lot of age about you at the moment, you're not going to school because it's school holidays. They always seem to be such a long time when you're a kid because, of course, it's a larger amount of your life. Just 2 weeks seems like a long time. But things to do is always a bit of a problem. But the Harvey Library and the Australind Library have got a wonderful school holiday program for you. Today at the Harvey Library from 11 until 3, egg carton craft. I reckon that's pretty self-explanatory. There you go, egg carton craft. Take your kids in there, they'll love it. 11 till 3 today. So much fun, S-E-W, so much fun. The old needle and thread thing at the Australind Library today from 2 to 3 o'clock where they can make stuff. Yeah, that'll do. I don't have many details in that, but obviously it's going to be some sort of crafty thing. Lego game Sephiro's at the Australind Library tomorrow, Tuesday from 11 till 3. I know that this is one where you have to book. The kids like this. So if you are in the Australind area or want to go to the Australind Library tomorrow, Lego Games and Sephiro's from 11 till 3. Booking is highly recommended. The cinema is at the Harvey Recreation and Cultural Centre tomorrow, Tuesday, from 11 until 3. From 1 until 3, you'll be able to watch a movie, The Magic Faraway Tree. Yes, old Saucepan Head, and I can't remember the other characters, but a whole lot of them, of course, loved by many, modernised now into a film. So The Magic Faraway Tree at the cinema at the Harvey Recreation and Cultural Centre tomorrow, 1 o'clock in the afternoon. Paint the Plank at the Harvey Library on Tuesday. Yes, from 2 to 3 o'clock. I don't know what that is. I don't think it's our Ryan Plank who lives in town. I think it might be just a plank of wood. But yes, you can get that, get the kids involved in that one. What else have we got? The Community Resource Centre have got some school holiday fun as well. Let me have a look at the details on that one. Free school holiday play for kids at the CRC outside area. There's oversized chess, bowling, Play-Doh there, chalk boards, colouring and a whole lot of other stuff. Wednesday and Friday of both the October school holidays, free entry, gold coin donation, tea and coffee. There you go. The CRC here in Harvey is putting something on for the kids as well. When

Minutes past 8 o'clock, just after the 9 o'clock news this morning, Lara Jensen will be joining me via the phone. She's advocating for safer rail crossings and for trains to actually be able to be seen by road users. Too many people are lost every single year. It's just ridiculous the amount of people that die at rail crossings, and there are options to take up, but it just seems that there's big pushback from the old big corporations and lobbyists, unions and stuff like that. It's just terrible. So anyway, we're going to have a chat with Lara just after the 9 o'clock news about all of that. Midnight Oil now. Let's have a listen to Power and the Passions.

Midnight Oil there with Power and the Passion. 25 minutes past 8 o'clock. In just over half an hour from now, I'm going to be having a chat with Lara Jensen. She has been advocating for safer rail crossings and better train lining for over a quarter of a century after losing her brother at a rail accident. There was three of them. Her brother, Christian, and two of his friends died, unfortunately, at a rail crossing. Ever since then, she's been advocating for safer rail crossings. The coroner, after doing a big investigation into that accident, also agrees with her that we will save more lives if we actually am able to see the rolling stock. But as usual, there's big pushback from big business and others, so absolutely unbelievable. Anyway, after the 9 o'clock news, we're going to be having a chat with her. Harvey Community Radio 96.5 FM could not survive without our sponsors, and we thank them immensely for going out of their way and looking after this little radio station that we have here. Community-based, volunteer-run, Westpac Bank in Harvey, the very last bank in Harvey, came on board a while back, so big thank you to Westpac for that. Carleek for hair and beauty, of course. Esther, she is a beauty in our town. She'll look after you with all things to make you look fantastic. Harvey Tree Care, Dave and Liz, of course, they're out there, these trees, and everything grows down here. So into the overhead wires, into your gutters, rubbing against your roof, whatever it is, give them a call there, Harvey Tree Care. Harvey District Water Sports, also known as the Binning Up Fishing Club, a great place to have a meal on a Friday night overlooking the Indian Ocean. Nidzi and the crew will look after you. I want to have a look at their Facebook page and get yourself down there. That might be a club that you'd like to join. Real Steel Electrics, basically a neighbour of ours here in Harvey. Ian and Sharon Willis, great people in the community, doing the right thing there. And looking after all our electrical needs, not just here at the station, but all around the area. MJL Giprocking. The M stands for Matt. Good on you, Matt. Thanks very much for sponsoring our radio station here. I know that you listen to us while you're doing your giprocking, and you sing along like a songbird. Well, maybe not a songbird, more like sort of karaoke. Anyway, more core painting. Thank you very much to Damon and the crew there. Family owned and operated and looking after a little community group like us. Framed by Tony, of course, our Tuesday morning breakfast man. Brekkie with Tony. You can get Framed by Tony just down that corridor, that arcade, isn't it, behind Parton's. Jenny Shoes and Fashions, last but not least. Thank you very much, Jenny, for being a sponsor of our show. Fun fact about Jenny Shoes and Fashions, Jenny's had it for many years, many decades, many, many decades. But it was actually called Jenny Shoes and Fashions before Jenny took over. I wonder whether you knew that. 28 minutes past 8 o'clock. Time for Mr. Wendell. This is Arrested Development.

Hey, Mr. Wendell there. 28 minutes to 9 o'clock is the time. That's a track called Arrested Development. The Cancer Council of Western Australia are trying to lengthen our lives with much, much better life left in us as we get towards the end of our life. But they're telling us here that at least a third of all cancers can be prevented with a healthier lifestyle. Number one, top of the list here is stop smoking, the best present you'll ever give yourself. Make sure you stay in shape. Aim for that healthy body weight. Of course, eat for your health as well. And look at that food pyramid. It's been turned upside down recently. You don't need all that carbohydrate. They're telling us over and over again. Be sun smart. Avoid alcohol. And make sure that you look after number one. You participate in screening services, vaccination programs, and know your body and visit the doctor if you notice changes. The other thing is to move your body, be physically active every day. You can learn more at the Cancer Council's website, cancerwa.asn, which stands for association.au, cancerwa.asn.au, or just look up Cancer Council of Western Australia. You really can't go wrong there. One way that you can move your body, get more exercise into you, is joining in the classes at the Recreation Centre here in Harvey. Yes, there's not a lot of classes, I must admit, but there are a few here that you might be interested in. If you're over 50 and you'd like to go to Yoga Fit, they're great classes. Sal and I did those when we first came to town, and we found that we met a whole group of friends from that. And yes, firm friends they've turned into now, not only body-wise, but the friendship is firm as well. Yoga Fit 50 Plus, Mondays and Thursdays at 11 o'clock in the morning. $6.50 it costs you to go in there to our own rec centre run by the Shire. 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That's a sort of active participation class. 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Yes, you stay keen and you'll get very lean Mondays at 9 o'clock and Fully Functional Wednesdays at 9:30. You can get along to those. So, yes, the Harvey Rec Centre, it's your own Shire-run one, so this is something that we have. We have ownership over it, so get down there, fill those classes, and become beautiful people. This is Aussie Crawl now, 25 minutes to 9 o'clock. You know, this one always made me think beach balls at the start. I don't know why, but it's just that James Rain, he doesn't articulate his words very well.

There you go. Beach Balls by Australian Crawl. 21 minutes to 9 o'clock is the time. Just after the 9 o'clock news, I'm going to be having a chat with Lara Jensen. She'll be ringing in and we'll chat about her 25-year fight against the pushback about lighting trains up correctly, just like the coroner said to do. But yes, after the 9 o'clock news, we'll be having a chat with her. Let's have a sing-along right now. John Travolta and Olivia Newton-John, they burst onto our screens back in the 70s, around about the time that Star Wars came out, and they were singing and she was wearing tight leather black pants at the end. Turned into a naughty girl, she did. But it's a great... what a great movie it is. Kids are at home for school holidays. Grease, pull it out. It's awesome. Here's a huge track from it. You're the one that I want.

Yes, indeed. You're the one that I want. Honey. Hey, I just am having a look at the Harvey notice board right now, and a lady called Debbie Morley Tapper, don't know who she is, but she just said that Food Bank will be returning to Harvey tomorrow. Yes, Tuesday, they're setting up at the Community Resource Centre at 5 Gibb Street in Harvey from 9 until 9.45 tomorrow. They come in and look after people. Cost of living has just got so high, and of course there's pushback all over the world on governments about this, but there are people who are sort of helping to make ends meet for people, and Food Bank is definitely one of them. Anyone who feels like they would like to use their services can do so. Of course, if you have got enough money and you can leave these services to other people, then that's absolutely fine. But there's a lot of cost of living pressure on people, but don't be afraid of using these. They offer a variety of groceries, frozen meats, chicken, pork, etc. Mums with young babies can get down there for nappies of various sizes, and they are sold at heavily reduced prices. They've got a limited range of dog and cat food. There's free fruit, vegetables and bread, and a couple of litres of milk there for a dollar. It's amazing. Food Bank, fighting hunger in Australia, coming to Harvey and also to Brunswick tomorrow. They roll down the road after being here. They leave here at 9.45, and I think they set up, I just haven't got it in front of me, I think they set up at 10.30. At the Community Resource Centre in Brunswick. Yeah, great service. Look them up. Food Bank, you'll find it. All right, 16 minutes to 9 o'clock. Just after the 9 o'clock news, I'm going to be having a chat with Lara Jensen on this birthday of Sarge. Yes, Craig Stanford, 50 today. So if you see him, if you're out in the paddock now chasing those milkers, happy birthday, Craig, and it was really good fun at your surprise bonfire 50th birthday last night. Awesome. Concrete Blonde now. Let's have a listen to this song. This is called Joey.

There you go, Concrete Blonde with Joey. You're listening to Brekkie with Duncan. And guess what? I'm Duncan. Nice to have you here on the show. We've got Taj Hoff coming in for Student of Life after I finish here at 10 o'clock. He could be talking about anything because there is interesting stuff in all areas of the world. The deeper you look, the more interesting it gets. Student of Life with Taj here every Monday at 10 o'clock. All right, 11 minutes to 9 o'clock. I can tell you what happens at Harvey Connect. We've got this club for over 55s right here in the heart of Harvey, opposite the chambers, the town hall, let's say, here in Harvey along Uduck Road. They have Meals on Wheels services where you can dine in or you can take away meals. They have regular bus trips to the pool in Waroona and shopping trips to Bunbury and the Australind area. They also have day excursions with the bus where they get out and about and do stuff, whether that's going up to Perth or you could go to like Araluen when the poppies are all on and stuff like that. So there's lots of different outings during the year. Of course, there's a ukulele club. The beginners group is on today at 10 o'clock. So you can get in there just for a listen if you like. There's a large social area and there's coffee and cake meetups, lots and lots of things. Of course, every Thursday there's Chick Chat, 9:30 in the morning on a Thursday. The ladies of the town get together and well, they're all chicks and they all chat. That's what happens. It's a good thing to do. There's hall hire. You can get in there for a massage. Bowen therapy. There's a hearing specialist, Dr. Saar. He looked after my hearing aid needs, and I'm very, very happy about his service too. It was great. Swing and sway dancing. There's line dancing there. There's bingo, board games. There's a games room with a snooker table, table tennis table, and darts. There's a whole lot more. Harvey Connect, a great place to meet for our over 55s right here in town. Someone who's over 55, in fact, he's stopped aging now, David Bowie. This is China Girl at 9 minutes to 9 o'clock.

0: David Bowie there with China Girl, 5 minutes to 9 o'clock. Here's a couple of little community service announcements. The first one is all about keeping us alive.
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0: Yeah, it's great. It's saving our lives, lengthening our lives, maybe there with the National Lung Cancer Screening. Get involved with that one, especially if you've been a smoker. Yeah, talk to your doctor. $50 cash giveaway. In fact, there's $300 being given away by the Rotary Club of Harvey. So a big thank you to them. It's great having these organisations that are all sort of interweaved, intertwined. That's great. A good thing to do. And plenty of new volunteers down here at the station. I tell you what, we're... You know, we often talk about how hard it is to have volunteers, but once there's a little bit of excitement happening in an organisation, it seems to be magnetic for other people to come and join. And there's a new show on. It's called Marnie's Music and Marnie's Mantras and Music. Marnie's Mantras and Music. I think it's that. Every Tuesday at 4 o'clock. It's on and on again on Fridays at 3 o'clock in the afternoon. That's just another new show that we've got here. Of course, volunteers are coming in and joining in the fun, which is great. We've got them queued up. In fact, so much so that we've had to really make sure that we've got all our systems in place here to welcome these new volunteers in. It's super, absolutely super. Wild Thing by the Trogs, taking us up to the 9 o'clock news. Straight after that, we're going to be having a chat with Lara Jensen about rail safety.

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1: This is Air News Western Australia. I'm Lee Harrison. More than 3 in 5 West Australian households are suffering financial stress, with almost 40% reporting monthly expenses now exceed their income, according to a CCIWA survey. Surging interest rates and living costs are forcing around half of consumers to slash discretionary spending, striking a major blow to local hospitality ahead of the festive season. The survey of 1,000 people taken in August also revealed nearly 70% of respondents fear a severe economic blow if West Australia's GST share is cut. The number of rental properties available for lease across Perth has dropped below 2,000 for the first time since March. There were 1,914 properties available for rent at the end of September, 5.7% lower than August and 8.8% lower than the same time last year. REIWA President Suzanne Brown says the drop is concerning for renters.
2: The ultimate impact will be borne by tenants, which is concerning because a lack of supply will result in higher rent prices, which is not a great outcome. But it's basically driven by the changes in the budget where they prevented negative gearing for new investors.
1: A woman's died in a crash in the Wheatbelt. She was driving a white Mitsubishi Pajero on Highton Norseman Road in Forrestania when it left the road and rolled just before 10:30 yesterday morning. She suffered critical injuries and died at the scene. And Perth Zoo was building a new triage hospital to protect endangered black cockatoos as the threat of H5 bird flu looms over Western Australia. Jack Fenwick reports.
3: A $450,000 contract has been awarded for the supply and installation of 4 transportable buildings to isolate and treat black cockatoos at the zoo. The facility will be isolated from the rest of the zoo and will separate wild admissions from resident zoo animals to limit the potential for disease transmission. While WA has not recorded any new cases since July, 676 positive cases have been confirmed across the rest of the nation. Jack Fenwick reporting.
1: To sport now, the Roosters have held off a valiant Newcastle to be crowned 2026 NRL Premiers. Celebrations for the Roosters continued well into the night after the one-point thriller in front of a massive crowd at Acor Stadium. A 76th-minute try to the night, setting up the nail-biting 19-18 finish. West Coast has come from behind to break its derby drought in a 12-point win over the Dockers, 5-9-39 to 4-3-27. The Eagles booted the final 3 goals of the game after trailing by 8 points early in the third term. The win ends an 8-game losing streak against the Dockers in the derby. And it was a frustrating Bahrain Grand Prix for Oscar Piastri, who had to settle for 6th. Max Verstappen won the race held in Malaysia after the conflict in the Middle East forced the cancellation of the race in Bahrain. This is Air News Western Australia. It's time.

0: Well, she's in the studio actually from 80 k's northeast of. Oh, there you go. Where is it?
1: Mount Magnet.
0: Mount Magnet, that's what it is. I wrote it down. I can't even read my own writing here. Lara Jensen is her name. I've known Lara now for over 25 years. I used to coach her younger brother, Christian, while he was at school rowing. And unfortunately, and big unfortunately here, Christian and his friends Hillary and Jess, they lost their lives at a rail crossing. And ever since then, poor old Lara, you've been on the campaign trail to make sure that other families don't go through the tragic circumstance that yours have.
1: Yes, that's correct. Duncan, who would have thought we'd be here 26 years later still advocating on this issue particularly, and it is one, as you know, that has disproportionately affected rural communities for decades too long as it is. So, yes, we really want something done now. We're getting closer, but we're not over the line yet.
0: Yeah, it's absolutely crazy. You've been advocating for this, over a quarter of a century. And coroners have recommended that that changes have been made, but it just seems as if you've been banging your head against a brick wall for a long time now.
1: Yeah, that's right. So we've had now three state coroners, so the WA state coroner, a Victorian coroner and a New South Wales coroner all recommend, you know, obviously safety improvements to level crossings and also train lighting. But my dear friend and co-campaigner, Merrily Broad, who lost her daughter Jess in the same crash as Christian and Hillary, she kindly gave me a lot of her archive boxes, Duncan, and in one of those boxes actually was a report from the Victorian coroner, Graham Johnson, and I'll just touch on this briefly for your listeners. It might be of interest to them. But he, in a report from 2002, which was entitled Accidents, Railway Crossings and a Coroner's Viewpoint, he identified the issue for motorists to be able to see an approaching a train approaching a crossing. And he said, I consider that installation of strobe lights on trains would not only benefit passive crossings, but would also assist increasing awareness of an approaching train at crossings where lights and boom barriers are installed. More significantly, many of the deaths examined during the inquest may well have been avoided by the installation and operation of strobe lights on locomotives. And as you know, there was the 1968 parliamentary inquiry back here in Western Australia that also recommended beacon lighting. But, you know, just trying to get that one safety feature alone, Duncan, has been like pulling teeth, to be honest.
0: Yeah, it's crazy. It just seems so crazy that there'd be the pushback. But of course, unions have a lot of clout. Political lobbyists groups, they come in. It just from something that just the pub test. It just doesn't pass the pub test, does it?
1: No, it doesn't pass the pub test. And this campaign has always been about the safety of train drivers and all rail workers as well. You know, we don't want to see anyone put in a situation where, you know, a preventable crash, you know, occurs and anyone has to live with the horror of that. And, look, I was really pleased yesterday, Duncan, to see that the Liberal had put out their policy position on level crossing safety. That's really wonderful. That is now policy now. And under point five, they're under improved level crossing safety. They've got introduced minimum visibility standards for trains, including flashing amber beacons and sidelighting to make regional level crossings safer. As you know, this is an alliance policy position with the Nationals WA as well. And I'm extremely proud of the work that our families have done in conjunction with obviously the opposition leader, Basil Zemplis, and also the WA Nationals leader, Shane Love. You know, they've worked really tirelessly on this with us and also, you know, more than 20 supporting organisations around Australia, including the National Farmers Federation and the Australian Trucking Association, the CWA and others.
0: I'm going to be so happy when you've got time to do other things in your life other than this. You've really put so much effort in over a quarter of a century. It's amazing. I go for a walk with my dog every night, and I follow the railway line here, and we've got a couple of crossings in Harvey, and then down the Benger Straits towards Brunswick. There's lots of farms where their driveway goes over the railway line, and there's bushes on either side, and really there's only just that one give way sign, or a stop sign actually, you know, to say, hey, there's a railway crossing here. Your brother and Jess and Hillary lost their lives in an accident, let's say, but lots of people, you know, sort of think, oh yeah, there's the youngsters, because they were only young, but there was nothing, there was no alcohol involved, there was no, you know, sort of mucking around in the car or whatever. It was purely a fact that this, we've set ourselves up for failure with the crossings that we currently have. And I know that I follow your Facebook page, of course, with the safety crossings level. What's the name of it?
1: Improved train lighting and level crossing safety, yes.
0: That's the one. But, you know, on that, you highlight near misses and actual accidents, like down in Albany, sort of, you know, reasonably recently. It's a tough gig to just keep banging your head against a brick wall for ages and ages. How do you do it?
1: Oh, I feel so strongly about this because we couldn't afford to lose Jess, Christian and Hillary. You know, they were beautiful country people. They had their whole lives ahead of them. They were, you know, really special. No family can afford to lose their loved ones, and not in a crash that was preventable, Duncan, like that. And as you know, everything was wrong with it. It was a perfect storm. I mean, that particular road they were travelling on was zoned 110 kilometres an hour. You know, and it intersected with an active rail line. Christian was travelling less than 80, you know, and there was a give way sign there. I mean, you know, that is not a safety system. And to make matters worse, you know, there was a conflicting light scenario in darkness, you know, with tractors operating those paddocks. It was just, you know, it was horrific. And then, you know, to learn that another man had died there just 3 years prior in the exact same place. I mean, like, how many red flags do you need? You know, we requested a coronial inquest, our families, you know, with the intent of honouring our own loved ones, but also preventing, you know, these completely preventable crashes happening to anyone else. And you know, and I think that's where I'm at, Duncan. I'm just not, I'm not prepared to give up on this, not over my dead body, actually, because it's bigger than just our families. It's bigger than our three families. It's an Australia-wide campaign. And we also have the support of some wonderful organisations who also care about the safety of their members. You know, I'm very honoured to represent the families, but we're certainly not going anywhere, and we're not going anywhere until something is done about the side lighting on trains as well. I mean, the whole intent of that Nationals Rail Safety Bill was also to improve the side lighting on locomotives, as well as their rolling stock, that is, Duncan. Yeah. We know motorists, they need to be able to identify a train at a long distance and distinguish it from other lights, like such as street lights, farmhouses or other vehicles or machinery in paddocks. They are required to ensure wagons can be seen at night and in poor light conditions. And I look, through this campaign, we've obviously been the beneficiaries of meeting some wonderful people, engineers, you know, the likes of Dr. Brett Hughes, the independent transport safety researcher, but also people that are developing solar lights. And just, you know, you listeners won't be aware of this, but as of just this month, there's going to be 100 solar power side lights are going to be trialled over 6 months by three rail businesses around Australia. And these particular solar powered side lights, they provide steady light in any colour, and they've got batteries that last up to 36 hours on a single charge, and they switch off 5 minutes after the train stops. So, and these can obviously be screwed onto locomotives or rolling stock. So we know that there is the technology out there, and we're not backing down until we get permanent safety improvements, Duncan, 100%.
0: Yeah, and there's the money. The money's there.
1: Yes, the money is there. Yeah, absolutely.
0: It doesn't cost anything in comparison to many other of the expenses that these companies have with their rolling stock.
1: Correct. Yes, a locomotive is, $6 million, the cost of a locomotive is. So, you know, nobody can tell me that $25,000 of safety lighting is not money well spent, you know?
0: Yeah, it's unbelievable. When I do take my dog for a walk, it's at varying times in the evening, and the trains, I hardly see them. And you saying that the conflicting lights, you know, paddocks can have tractors in them with the lights and all that, I've never really thought about that side of it. Yes, you can, just having that one front headlight on the train, you can definitely see how that can get confused with tractor lights and things. It's unreal.
1: And actually, just a bit of a scenario the other day. I was coming back from Geraldton, but there was an Aurizon train carting iron ore, and it was a really, I mean, and I stopped for the flashing lights, of course. There were forewarning lights there in place, but I was struck how ineffective the reflective tape was on those wagons so the angle of that particular crossing was not perpendicular to the train, mm-hmm. and the rolling stock just blended into darkness, Duncan. And I think that this is something I just want to touch on, is it illustrates that there is a major flaw with the class 1100 retroflective sheeting, and that is used as reflective delineation on rail rolling stock. That's the stuff you see obviously on the side of rail rolling stock, but it does fail at sharp angles, so those curved or angled approaches commonly seen at railway crossings throughout rural WA, mm-hmm. and it highlights exactly why side lighting improvements, you know, in the Nationals WA Rail Safety Bill are critical. And you know, this is to ensure that rolling stock remains visible at night and in poor light conditions, such as, you know, dawn, dust, twilight, fog, rain, dust, and even sun glare. You know, all of those hypothetical scenarios which you see in, you know, rural WA all the time, rural Australia.
0: Yeah, it's unreal. All of us that have been following this for a long, long time are always just shaking our heads. It seems that we get close and then it gets pulled further away. But the political landscape is changing a lot, you know, all around the world. And Barnaby Joyce is there in the executive suite, if you like, for us here in Australia with big changes politically. But you were saying just before, while the news was on, while we were talking beforehand, that Barnaby almost got hit by a train, so he understands this problem firsthand.
1: Yeah. Correct, yes. It was a 7:30 report, ABC 7:30 report interview that was done back in 2021, and he admitted on that particular interview that he'd almost collided with a coal train himself, so he understood the visibility issue with the trains. And I know that myself and Merrily Broad, we had lengthy negotiations with his infrastructure manager, Kate Johnson, and we were able to secure the $180 million in federal funding for level crossings. So, you know, that there's been a lot of work done in the background, and also with Barnaby, you know, he did initiate the first of three national train lighting reports that have taken place over the last 4 years. So, yeah, he certainly has the background on the issue, and also in his capacity as Federal Transport Minister back in 2021 before the election, yeah.
0: All right. So hopefully, it just gets better and better into the future for this. All we want to do is have trains to be able to be seen and railway crossings to be safe for people, because there's too many people are lost. Well, you'd know the stats. How many people have we lost in the last 25 years?
1: Oh, too many. And the other thing, I think, Duncan, we don't even really have an accurate figure on that, because we know that people that have lost their lives at occupational farm crossings, they're not recorded in main roads data, you know, which is
0: really?
1: All public road data. So we don't actually have the proper statistics on it either, which is quite confronting, because I know my dear friend Millie Dempster, who lost her sister Amanda, there wasn't actually a statistic recorded for Mandy's life. So that's another thing, and I did get that verification from Main Roads WA, you know, that those statistics are not part of the Main Roads data, so because they're public roads. But, you know, that too many lives have been lost. One life is too many, and, I mean, it's just completely unacceptable that we have stronger laws governing bicycle lighting than we do for trains. Enough is enough, and I can categorically assure, you know, Minister Safiotti and Premier Cook that we will be we'll be pushing for this. And we want it done, and we want it done properly this time. I don't want to give another, you know, 10 years of my life to this particularly. I'd love to move on and grieve the three of them properly. But for now, you know, we're putting everything we can behind this, and we've got the support of, you know, wonderful people, Malcolm McCusker, you know, QC King C, King's Council, Lee Kernahan, yourself, you know, people that care deeply about this issue and realise that, you know, it's a no-brainer. It's just gone on for far too long.
0: Oh, it is. It is. It is the big pushback against the machine, isn't it?
1: Absolutely. Yep.
0: Well,
1: yep.
0: Yes. And those people, you know, the stats, as you were just saying there, you know, your friend's daughter, it wasn't in the stats, but also those people whose lives are saved because of the safety things.
1: Yeah, well, we don't know who we've saved.
0: That's,
1: you know,
0: right.
1: And often, you know, there's a beautiful post that I put up sometimes. It's about those families, you know, having the graduate.

certainly is a beautiful world, and with beautiful people like Lara Jensen in it doing fantastic stuff to look after all of us. And just to bang her head against a brick wall for so long, it just gets me. Yeah, it's crazy. Yes, she lost her brother, Christian. I knew Christian well, and going to funerals of kids is not good, not good at all. It's 27 minutes past 9 o'clock. Let's have a listen to Joe Cocker right now with a little help from my friends, which will take us through to 9:30 or just after, where we'll hear kitchen requests this morning coming in from the kitchen at Harvey Connect, our club for over 55s, right here in the heart of Harvey.

Gee, it feels like I've played that little intro many, many times now, and that's exactly what I've done. The crew in the kitchen this morning at Harvey Connect, our club for over 55s, right here in the heart of Harvey. There's Captain Kim in there with Liam and Margaret. Liam has got the gig of choosing the song for this morning. He's chosen one, it's My Blueberry Life. It's by a band called Current Joys. It's from either 2013 or 2014. And, oh, well, there you go. It was off the 2013 album, but released in early 2014. It's a quiet little indie number about life that isn't quite as sweet as it looks. Here you go, Liam. This one is for you. He says, looking for the button.

Well, there you go. That was My Blueberry Life by Current Joys. So well done, Liam. That one was for you, my friend. In the kitchen there at Harvey Connect, our club for over 55s, we've got the captain of the kitchen, Kim, in there with Liam and Margaret today. Thanks very much for another great kitchen request. 23 minutes to 10 o'clock. So make sure you stick around after 10 o'clock because Taj Hoff is having his show at Student of Life. He's asked me to join him this morning and just talk about all wet things ocean-wise. So stick around. 23 minutes to 10 o'clock is the time, and that sounds like the perfect time for The Verve. Here's Bitter Sweet Symphony.

Brian Ferry and Roxy Music there with Tokyo Joe. 13 minutes to 10 o'clock is the time. After the 10 o'clock news, Tash Hoff is in here and he's asked me to stick around. We're going to be talking about all things oceanly aquatic. So looking forward to that. Mental as anything now. Let's live it up.

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4: It is. They were fun, that couple there, Georgia and Mark from Whiskey and Boots. Yes, good fun. Hey, Jerry Halliwell. Is lying, I must say. I've just looked out the window and it definitely is not raining men.

There you go, the ex-Spice Girl. I don't know, are you ever an ex-Spice Girl? Once a Spice Girl, always a Spice Girl, maybe. Jerry Halliwell there with It's Raining Men. 4 minutes to 10 o'clock is the time. Big thank you to our sponsors, Jenny Shoes and Fashions, Framed by Tony, More Core Painting, MJL Gyp Rocking, Real Steel Electrics, Westpac Bank in Harvey, Carleek for Hair and Beauty, Harvey Tree Care, the Binning Up Fishing Club, and Real Steel Electrics. I'm not sure whether I said MJL Gyp Rocking. I'll say it again. There you go. Hey, thank you very much to all of those businesses for being sponsors of our little community-run radio station. We've got lots and lots of new hosts, new volunteers here at the station. I think it's absolutely wonderful that things are going well down here. All right, I'm going to play an instrumental now, so everybody knows the words to this one. This is Booker T and the MGs with Green Onions.

All right, how was your sing-along to that one? Booker T and the MGs there with Green Onions. Very close to the 10 o'clock news. 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Of course, we're at Your Town Talking. I did have a guest in via the telephone this morning, and a big thank you to Lara Jensen, dedicated a quarter of a century or more of her life to making sure that people survive railway crossings, unlike her brother and a couple of his friends. I got a little bit emotional every single time we ever talked, because I've seen her fighting for so long, and you know, I knew her brother, and it's just amazing that it hasn't been picked up more than it has. But she's out there fighting. We need people like that, an absolute hero. So a big thank you to her. All right, here's my outro, and then after the 10 o'clock news, I'm going to be sticking around with Taj Hoff. He's got a show called Student of Life.

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1: Hello there, this is Michael Lynch. Australia's cafe and restaurant sector claims the Reserve Bank has bungled the ban on card payment surcharges. The RBA forecast it would only add an extra 0.1% to a bill, and it expected operators to absorb the cost. But Australian Restaurant and Cafe Association Chief Executive Wes Lambert says that's not the case.
2: I've noticed that prices went up, and I've been to dozens of cafes and restaurants in the past 4 days. I haven't seen a single one that hasn't increased their prices.
1: Victoria's hospitals are in debt for hundreds of millions of dollars. New data reveals the hospitals are being placed under unprecedented strain and are buckling under the pressure of ambulance ramping and elective surgery wait times. Monash Health, for example, has a forecast deficit of more than $140 million. And the opposition's Georgie Crozier says that hospital is not alone.
3: You're talking about the Royal Children's Hospital Emergency Department, 20 beds that can't be opened because there's no staffing. But Footscray Hospital, the new Footscray Hospital, has hundreds of beds that aren't opened. That's literally a wing.
1: In our world news, the US Coast Guard has found a debris field in its search for a medical jet, which it's believed crashed into the Atlantic Ocean. Seven people were on board the plane, which was en route from Bermuda to Boston. And Rear Admiral Matt Lake says the search for survivors is continuing.
4: This is a large and demanding search area. Our crews are employing fixed-wing aircraft, helicopter, boats, and cutters to search the area, and will continue to evaluate all available information as our operation progresses.
1: With just 4 weeks to the U.S. midterm elections, one unnamed Republican is predicting a crushing defeat for the GOP. Current polls are showing the Democrats with a solid 7-point advantage nationally, and political gurus are now suggesting there's every possibility they'll win control of the House of Representatives and possibly the Senate as well. Such an outcome would see Donald Trump become a lame duck president for his remaining 2 years in office. Back home, a man has been shot dead by New South Wales police in the state's south. Officers were called to a village near Yass to reports that a car had hit a tree and that the driver appeared to be unconscious. They say when they approached the vehicle, the man aimed a rifle at them before they fired a fatal shot. Australia's east coast has become a hotspot for serious and fatal injuries to humpback whales. The International Whaling Commission is calling for safer shipping routes and slower vessel speeds. The IWC says the humpback migration path puts them at high risk of being hit by commercial and recreational boats. In other news, the latest insolvency data shows a jump in the number of Australian businesses struggling to pay off their debts. More than 25% of homes up for sale across the country have now been on the market for 6 months or more. And Australian actor Alistair Smart, who featured in the first episode of Play School on television in 1966, has died aged 90. In finance news, the All Ords is up 34 points to 88.88, and one Australian dollar this hour is buying 69.51 US cents. This is AIR National News. Roosters players are celebrating with their supporters at a special event at the SCG this hour. Thousands have packed the ground where both the champion men and women's rugby league sides are celebrating premiership victory. A daily Cherry Evans field goal proving the difference in the 19-18 nail-biter to decide the NRL champions. Rooster star Nafahu White says he hasn't had any sleep since the result.
5: Grateful and blessed, man. That's all it is. Grateful to be here, grateful to fans, and loving every bit of us.
1: The fans, meanwhile, are still riding high on the team's success.
6: Epic helter-skelter game in the grand final for the men's. Newcastle pushes to the limit, but our beloved Roosters did it.
1: And it was a double celebration for the Roosters yesterday because earlier in the day, the NRLW took out their grand final crown by defeating the Broncos 30-6. Wallabies, meanwhile, have arrived in New Zealand ahead of Saturday's Bledisloe Cup clash. Australia hasn't beaten the All Blacks since 2020, but riding high after last month's win over world champions South Africa. And in the UEFA Nations League, wins overnight for the Netherlands, Portugal, Denmark and Malta. That's sport on Australian Independent Radio News.
7: 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Hi, I'm Jessica from Westpac here in Harvey, and I'm here to tell you that when it comes to banking, there is no competition. Like, literally, no competition. All the other banks have left town. We're the last ones standing here at Westpac. So if you like walking into a branch and talking to a real human like me, who knows you and knows the town, then Westpac is it. We love our branch here and we love the people of Harvey, so come in and have a chat, whether it's personal or business. For all your banking needs, visit the last bank in Harvey. To get it done, it takes a little Westpac.
8: Good morning, Harvey. How are you this morning? I hope you are well. It's 96.5 FM and it's Student of Life, where we cover many topics. Today, I have Duncan joining me, who made it to the microphone.
9: Hello, Taj. Nice to have you in here. How are you, mate?
8: Yeah, not bad. I'm pretty good. Always good to have you on the show. We will be talking about the ocean, a lot of different things, surfing, and yeah, just general conversation about learning
9: in life. We'll have a chat, yeah.
8: Yep. So first off, before I get into all that, I have a song for you. It's called Love Really Hurts Without You by Billy Ocean. Ocean inspired. So
9: I see what you've done there with Ocean.
8: I see what you've done. But yeah, enjoy.

0: Brilliant song. I enjoyed that song. And before I forget, I've got a shout out to my brother in Collie. Doing the batteries, the Tesla. And I've got a shout out for Harry, guy I used to surf with. He was a mad listener at the bonfire the other night. And he was like, "You're the guy from the radio." And I was like, "Yeah, that's me."
1: That's great, isn't it? Yeah, when people, because radio is really difficult. You don't know whether people are listening or not.
0: No, you don't. You have no idea.
1: Say the wrong thing and they were on the phone straight away.
0: Yeah.
1: But you never know. So people can always text in. What's our text line number?
0: Oh, our text line number is 0426307199.
1: Beautiful.
0: That's correct, eh?
1: Beautiful.
0: And I've also got a shout out for Brad, who's listening. I think he's in Perth at the moment. So I was going to talk about the ocean, but before we get into that, why would I call it student of life? I guess learning is something that you should never frown upon. You should always be like, great, I get to learn something new every day.
1: That's right, and the ocean's an important part of your life. It's been an important part of your healing process. When unfortunately you went through things that people shouldn't go through. It's a great thing, the ocean.
0: Yeah, I get these books at TAFE. I go to the library, best resource, go to TAFE and just go to the library. I learned all these facts, and the ocean covers 70% of the Earth's surface. Mm-hmm. And I was like, wow. So, and I used to be a crayfisherman, like a deckhand on mm-hmm. a cray boat. And I got to see that kind of business, the aquaculture business, kind of like, work together. We used to catch quite a amount of tons out of the ocean, like for crayfishing. But I'm not sure if I'm right about this, but Geraldton, the crayfishing industry is a very old industry.
1: It's been around for a long time.
0: But
1: it's something. I remember watching a show, River Cottage. It was an English show. Hugh Fearnley Whittingstall, sounds English. He did a lot, sort of looking at the byproduct, the bycatch, which is a funny little expression there, but it's basically the fish that they catch and kill. Yeah. And then they're not worth taking to market, so they just throw them overboard. So it's basically just...
0: Put it back in the sea, I guess, hey?
1: Dead.
0: Or, you know? Yeah, sometimes you see a jewfish and they come up from, like, really deep and they have an inflated stomach by that point. So you return them, but you know that they're not going to make it, you know?
1: Yeah. It's the impact that humans have on these things. But the ocean's... the ocean's interesting in so many ways. We don't know very much about... We know more about, the planets that are in our solar system more than we know what's going on in the actual bottom of the ocean.
0: And then I read more and I go, so Australians are kind of control of the ocean. It extends further than 350 Ks. And so, I reckon they've done that for a reason. They want to get that coal and I guess in the ocean. Is a lot of it's in the Exmouth.
1: Yes.
0: Yeah.
1: Yeah, a lot of money involved in that kind of stuff.
0: Tell me about your learning journey, like your thoughts on learning. Like at school, I was not interested at learning.
1: That's an interesting one, isn't it? Because schools are quite rigid in their... Well, I suppose that they're trying to change as much as they can, but very rigid in their classroom. You know, the teachers there in front of 30 kids or 35 kids or whatever it is, and some are further down the learning track than others, and so it's hard. It sort of, retards the learning of those people who are... who are
0: practical.
1: More towards the pointy end of the class, with the learning. So, but being a student of life, I think I definitely subscribe to that. I like learning about stuff, new stuff.
0: Yeah.
1: And it doesn't matter whether, I'm just looking around the room for the remote control there. It doesn't matter whether it's remote controls, because you can look at that and go, right, well, how does infrared stuff work? How do you press that button on that little remote control, and yet something happens on the receiving end and it changes? So you can go deep into any subject at all. There's interesting stuff in it. So
0: absolutely.
1: So being a student of life, I think personally, it's a really important thing. Just the lifetime, the lifelong love of learning. It's a great thing.
0: I when I was at school, I never read a book. And then I had a brain injury. I read so many books and found it so interesting that they all just cross over. And yeah, education to me now, I'm like, I'd rather identify as a nerd. It's okay. I'd rather be a nerd than someone not interested in knowledge.
1: Totally. There were some movies back. I don't know whether you've ever heard of these, but there was a movie called The Revenge of the Nerds.
0: Yeah.
1: You ever heard of that?
0: Well, that probably, yeah.
1: Yeah. So, you know, but fun like that. A lot of, I suppose, since the internet thing and the real nerds became the wealthiest people on earth, was when there was a bit of a change. People realised that.
0: I mean, you probably all laugh at them when we're at school, and then when they have like Ferraris or something really like flash, and you go, oh, well, I wish I was in their spot, you know?
1: Yeah. Well, there's, the computer engineers and stuff like that. Well, first of all, they were never around. Do you know that when I, in 1984, when I left school, and I went to a quite well-off school in Perth. They had the money to build infrastructure for anything they wanted. It was a private school. But the computers, it was just nothing. We back in 1984, we just didn't have computers. I remember there were the little punch cards and stuff like that. So it was nothing like today, but it's certainly grown into a huge industry. So what I'm trying to say is back then we didn't even know about these jobs that were created. Now if you look at the IT industry, it's massive, and that's where all the big money is, and especially now with this super intelligence or artificial intelligence, but all the leaders around the world are calling it super intelligence, which is a better name for it. There's going to be changes like we have never ever seen before. Yeah, and it'll affect the oceans.
0: Well, the oceans will be affected by the future. Already they are. Like, I was looking at climate change because I know it's bad to emit carbon. You get that schooled into you, but I was like, what is climate change? And it's actually from the CO2 in the atmosphere, and then they get worried about the heating and got into coral bleaching. And because for me, everyone probably thinks I just catch crayfish, I don't care, but no, everything's got to be sustainable because there'll be life after us. And
1: but the oceans, the life in the oceans, don't change a lot, temperature by a huge amount. When it does, it's a slow change over time. But they're very, very susceptible to changes. There's ecosystems within the ocean.
0: Yeah, well,
1: And coral bleaching and stuff like that.
0: From what I understand, it's like this. Plankton, or it's this really small organism. Or when it gets too hot in the water, it triggers it to like go on a holiday or it's not there anymore, and the coral reef really struggles without it. Do your own study
1: as we do like if you think about our body temperature, we're all sitting there at this perfect body temperature. Even if we just go up by a couple of degrees or down by a couple of degrees in your body temperature, the systems just don't work like they used to.
0: And that even worried about the pH, and I was like, how does that happen? But the pH is interesting, but that's altered through like the CO2 emissions that we cause. And where's Australia going to get its energy from if not coal? It's a big player.
1: And unfortunately, there's a lot of propaganda out there, because

0: Great song. I enjoyed that one. I hope you enjoyed this that song this Monday. First of all, you're listening to Student Life with Tartroff and Duncan and having conversation about many great things. But I'd also like to just thank you to the sponsors that, you know, give us a voice on the community radio. And they are Jenny Shoes and Fashion, Framed by Tony. Thank you. More Core Painting by Damon. No, that's separate. Damon.
1: Yeah, no, Damon is More Core Painting. Yep.
0: Oh, yeah, good job, Damon. MJL Gyprocking, Real Steel Electrics, Harvey District Water Sports. Important to get in the water. Actually, it's a closed pool this year.
1: Our pool here? Yeah, our swimming pool in Harvey.
0: Harvey Tree Care and Carleek for Hair. Westpac Bank Harvey, thank you for everything you do, because without you guys, the community station will not survive.
1: That's exactly right. We have to pay our bills. We've got to get a little bit of money coming in from somewhere. 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

0: helping us out. That would be great.
1: Yeah. I promise I'd tell a story about time when I went surfing about when I was about 19 with Harry.
0: Oh, yeah.
1: Harry and Josh. Josh would be listening. Yeah, we went to Ellenbrook Bommie. So it was a spot.
0: The Ellenbrook
1: Bommie.
0: And is that up north?
1: No, it's in Coram up. So,
0: oh, okay.
1: In Gracetown and a little bit towards Mark River. It's very close to left-handers.
0: Right.
1: But that probably means nothing to you.
0: I love the surfing names, the surfing spot names. Yeah, there's lots of them.
1: Yeah, and it was pretty big for me. Yeah, I was like, well, you know, it's a pretty big wave. It's a really big drop and scary as. It's probably 200, 300 meters away from land. It's sharky, and my brother, like, he's scared because he's never been in that environment, and he goes to paddle for a wave and a dolphin shoots through the wave and he's like, nah, I'm done. All that confidence that he had, he's like, nah, I'm out of here.
0: Yeah, that's crazy. They love body surfing, don't they? Yeah. Dolphins on the waves.
1: We actually were walking on Cape from Sugarloaf Rock to Yelling Up and yeah, we saw like a huge pod of dolphins just in the wave. I surfing. Yeah, they're very good at surfing.
0: Yeah, but you don't want to be surfing along and suddenly out through the wave. That would be terrifying.
1: Yeah.
0: Yeah, not quite as terrifying as of a great white, but...
1: Oh, yeah. Look, I saw them on YouTube and you're like, wow, if I ever saw one of those things,
0: yeah,
1: I think you'd just freeze.
0: I've seen some very, very big sharks on scuba. Well, I've been on scuba and I much prefer to be... on scuba making lots and lots of noise and blowing bubbles and all that. It's an unnatural thing for them to have a chomp at.
1: They don't like noise.
0: No, that's right.
1: So that's where I feel safe.
0: Hey, you just mentioned that there were dolphins on the waves. You know, they body surf, but they body surf in the wave, not actually like we do sort of on top. And I've noticed that on my social media feeds, I've been having some videos of people who are doing the same thing. Have you seen those where they're actually body surfing underwater in the wave like the dolphins do?
1: No, I haven't seen.
0: It's unreal. And you know, talking about that with friends, they go, oh yeah, my mate does that. It's just crazy. It's, you know, you still get that push along inside the waves like the dolphins are doing.
1: Yeah,
0: so it looks really, really cool as well.
1: Have you ever, like, tried or, like, surfing or... Because it's very hard. It's very hard.
0: Yeah, look, I used to do quite a bit of water skiing and stuff like that, but... And skateboarding. So I've done heaps and heaps of skateboarding. Yeah. So I've got that sort of surfing type move and understanding and all that, but... Yeah. I didn't do it enough to get over the hump of actually knowing what I was doing as far as, and unlike getting that quick pop and all that kind of stuff, hard, you know? It is. But I just didn't dedicate enough time to it. But certainly heaps and heaps of body surfing and catch and waves.
1: You only got like so much time. I find I'm a great boxer because I spend a lot of time boxing.
0: Yeah.
1: Like, I'm not around the ocean, so I'm good at farming plants. I love my veggie farming and my TAFE, but that goes away from the ocean.
0: Yeah, but the ocean's a really important thing in very heap of people's lives. Like, I was just talking with Diane Ayling, who was there at Sarge's 50th birthday. Happy birthday, Sarge, for today.
1: Yes.
0: And she said that she likes to see the sunrise every morning. Okay, so that's not over the ocean, but so many people love sunsets, and sunsets over the ocean, there's just this, I don't know, is it a calming effect? Is it just...
1: Like in the East Coast, it's the opposite.
0: They see the rise, the sunrise.
1: I prefer it here in WA for like the morning, it lights up the land and the ocean, you can see it.
0: Yes.
1: The waves, you're not looking into the sun.
0: Yeah, that's true.
1: WA is the best. But, you know, if they're comfortable to think that nothing's over here, because I met this guy in Bali, he's like, oh, you from WA? And I was like, yeah.
0: Yeah.
1: And he thought it was like a terrible place. And I was like, yeah, I guess so.
0: Yeah, stay away.
1: Stay away.
0: Having it ourselves.
1: Not really selling it. Or I reckon I would be selling it as reverse psychology there. Don't come.
0: Yeah. Now, scuba diving.
1: Yes, yeah.
0: Tell us about, you've been around, you've got a friend that goes diving with you. Where have you been recently?
1: Oh, well, my last dive was in Windy Harbour. But yeah, my friend is reluctant to come on the radio, but yeah, he's very good at what he does. At least he's got a reputation. People go, "You're not that guy." And he's like, "Yeah, I'm that guy.
0: I am that guy."
1: But he's, I dove at Windy Harbour last time, and yeah, it's one of those places for me that, yeah, it's so different to my home. It's very isolated. It's mm-hmm. near Northlift.
0: Mm-hmm.
1: Have you been?
0: Yes.
1: Yeah, Pemberton. Yeah. But yeah, there's a lot of abalone, and you get the southern rock lobster, and I would say they're my favorite seafood.
0: Mm-hmm.
1: For you, what do you? Do you like seafood? Or?
0: Yeah, I do. I do. And I used to do a heap of scuba diving, and we used to go out on charter boats and stuff like that. And there was a whole group of us. And we caught so much in the way of crayfish that I'm sick of crayfish.
1: You're sick of crayfish.
0: it's a first world problem, I tell you. But yeah, I do like seafood. It's very nice. I like kunaks. Kunaks, like marin?
1: Yeah, they're like yabbies, aren't
0: they? Yeah, like, that sort of stuff. And so I had a girlfriend who had a farm in Kojonup, and one of her dams was full of kunaks. And wow, that was the best aquatic animal eating I have ever had in my life. Just with a bit of butter and vinegar, nice bread roll. Whoa, lovely.
1: Yeah, I'm not sure, but I'll find out. What date's the WA fishing ban coming into place for both commercial and recreational?
0: Hey?
1: Do you remember that last year?
0: Oh, when it did come the commercial fishing ban. Yeah, that made a heap of difference. I was talking to someone the other day who's an avid fisherman, and he hasn't moved his boat in... You know, he was always out in his boat, but now his boat sits in his driveway. That's it. It's just like he's just... excluded or been excluded from that big part of his life that he used to do before.
1: Yeah.
0: It's interesting.
1: It's like from my perspective as like when working in the ocean, it's important that you keep like job security up there and sustainability. It's if you can achieve both things, I guess it'd be the dream.
0: Well, it's that balance, isn't
1: it? Yeah.
0: It is that balance. And then you've got these trawlers that literally just drive with a big net behind them and pick up absolutely everything and just scrape the ocean floors clean.
1: Yeah, I've noticed that fisheries are closing, and I don't know whether aquaculture would pick that up, but I believe it would. It's definitely increasing because the green-lipped abalone, do you know what abalone are? Mm-hmm. They don't have that fishery for capture anymore. It's all through. There's one lab in Augusta and another in Bremer Bay where they actually bring the seawater onto land. But yeah, it's interesting. Yeah.
0: No, I didn't know.
1: Yeah, well, it's student life, I guess.
0: There you go.
1: Yeah, if you go down to Bremer Bay, I believe they have a factory and they're taking seawater from. Like a long way out to sea, and that's coming into the factory, and that's where they grow the abalone.
0: Hmm, yeah. I didn't know that at all. Yeah, abalone season. It's
1: Oh, it's closed again, and it's probably going to be closed this year. So,
0: well, I remember a few years ago. I don't know what it's like currently, but back when I was younger, we used to go out abaloneing a lot, but. There, people just came out of everywhere. And it was only like a 1 hour on a Saturday morning from 8 until 9 or whatever it was.
1: Yeah.
0: And it was just like, it was like ants over a Christmas cake at a picnic in there and then gone after an hour. But yeah.
1: Yeah, they.
0: Rape and pillage. That was kind of how it felt.
1: Oh, yeah. Like, I feel like that's a really old school belief. Like, I don't know. Like, my a lot of people older than me will they catch to like get as much as they can. They won't like inherently think about putting some back so it can replenish, you know.
0: Yeah.
1: I guess, I don't know, being there myself, it's a tricky line, I guess, you know.
0: Yeah, and maybe that's after you've been a student of life for a while, you kind of can see the point of view of the other side as well.
1: I mean, just from my experience, if you catch a blow, you get mile up, which we all do, like, leave that blow in the water. I guess I've seen people just chuck them on land because they're a pest, right? They want to catch whiting, but just leave the blow in the water. I guess it's doing stuff. It's got its role. Like, you can't eat it unless you're a very good chef, but I wouldn't advise doing that. They're poisonous, so don't do that.
0: I definitely don't like seeing blowies and other fish. And then, you know, people take their dogs down there and then you're dealing with that.
1: Yeah, and then the dogs can eat it. And
0: it's all part of being a good human.
1: Yeah.
0: Clean up your mess.
1: With that intellect that you gain from student of life, I want you to be a good human out there and just think, you know?
0: Thinking.
1: Yeah.
0: Using your own critical thinking skills, summing up that information that you get. It's an interesting and long lost art, maybe.
1: Yeah. I've been to up north, where the mud crabs grow, and my cousin actually is living in that land, Pearl Farmers. Yep. If I could eat seafood, it would definitely be mud crab.
0: Crab is nice, but it's fiddly, isn't it?
1: Yeah, you get so much meat off the claw, though.
0: Yeah, it's, you do.
1: Like, because their claws are so massive.
0: You do.
1: You wouldn't want to upset one.
0: You don't want to lose a finger.
1: Mm. So, I believe the fishing ban is placed from Cowberry all the way to Augusta. It's like the zone, WA. You can't take Dewfish, Snapper, or Red Emperor at the moment.
0: Mm.
1: Maybe you can, like, if you fish off land, but if you're going out... Yeah,
0: well, that's exactly right. And of course, now that we're in a wonderful world of drones,
1: people just put their sinker.
0: Correct, and you can literally send it out, you know, a couple of kilometres if you've got enough line there. So but I suppose the numbers of those demersal fish, they will actually increase if they're left alone.
1: Well, yeah, they will. I imagine that drones might get more interest and people will start buying more drones and less boats. There's probably adaptation. Who thought of that? I'm not sure. Someone. But, maybe if you really want to catch a snapper or a dewey, take out the sea on a drone.
0: Yep.
1: That's what a lot of people are doing. I don't think it's illegal yet, but it will become legal.
0: Well, yeah.
1: More people that do it.
0: Yes, true.
1: I'll play a song, eh?
0: I got another one. This is The Cruel Sea.
1: Oh, The Cruel Sea by... Is that the song?
0: Or The Cruel Sea is banned.
1: The title, The Honeymoon is Over by Cruel Sea. So enjoy that one.
0: That's it.

0: I'm Dr. Katie Glover, and here's something that's good to know. 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Because it's good to know.
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0: Good morning, Harvey. I hope you enjoy that song on this beautiful Monday. Not every day's beautiful Monday, but I appreciate everything you guys are doing out there, like the truckies. My friend, he's a digger operator, so you're doing a great job. I know you'd be listening.
1: Yeah, there's lots of people out there working hard.
0: Yeah, yeah.
1: It's good. Lots.
0: Yep.
1: That song, by the way, Eskimo Joe, that was they are a Fremantle band. They've done very, very well. Of course, From the Sea is the track there. And we also heard about a lung cancer screening thing that's happening at the moment. So if you've been a smoker, I can't remember, if you're over 50 to 70 or something, I should listen to these things. Get in and see your doctor. You might be able to be part of that screening and maybe even find lung cancer earlier than usual so that you have a much, much better outcome.
0: Well, yeah, being young, I never really understood cancer, right? But if you get it early, it's not as bad as...
1: Well, you've got the best chance of survival if you do get in early with these things, yeah. It's amazing. Great people doing good stuff out there, hey?
0: Yeah. I'm not sure, but is it you get, like, cancerous cells all the time in your body, but it's your immune system that notices it before it becomes a problem?
1: Yeah, that's right. Yeah. There's because your body is separating cell, or, you know, you're replicating cells and all that, occasionally things go a little bit... It's like... I'm looking down at my phone. When there's a phone factory, not every single phone is absolutely perfect. So occasionally they have to go, oops, we made a mistake on that one. And that's what happens in your body.
0: Yeah.
1: And, it happens from all different things, whether they be free radicals.
0: I always believe, like, prevention is the best cure, I guess.
1: Yeah.
0: Like, we always go, I need this medication to be cured. But preventing it, would be, I reckon, the best avenue I would seek. Like, if I was going to get something bad with me, I'd be like, okay, well, I won't eat that. I won't drink.
1: Yeah, well, we've changed our eating habits, haven't we? With, so many, if you look at the ingredient list on on things, you know, there's all these numbers and special colours and codes.
0: Yeah.
1: Like, Whole foods. Whole foods is the best way to go.
0: They used to have that triangle at school.
1: The food pyramid.
0: Yeah, they're like, eat more of this and less of that.
1: Yeah.
0: Don't know how correct it was, but that's what we had.
1: Well, my understanding is that we've had it wrong, that the triangle has been upside down. They have meats and stuff at the top to only have occasionally red meats, and down the bottom there's all the grains and breads and that, which is the foundation. But there is absolutely no requirement for carbohydrates in your body at all. So, we've been loading up on carbos, and that's why we got these sort of tummies.
0: Maybe I do, maybe I don't.
1: But
0: potato chips, they're just quick carbohydrates that your body don't need. Right?
1: In fact, potato chips are responsible for more weight gain than any other food in the world.
0: Ah.
1: Potato chips.
0: Yeah, I love my honey. That's why I grow honey. Bees make honey. But yeah, that's what I like.
1: See, that's natural. That's natural, the way that nature intended it.
0: Yeah,
1: that's right.
0: So you can't eat enough honey, can you? Probably can.
1: You probably can. Honey never goes off. That's a great little student of life fact.
0: Yeah. Bees are in that dormant period, but November, I saw a swarm. So a swarm is like a colony of a queen and her workers. They split off a hive and they travel.
1: Yes, trying to find a new home.
0: Yeah, yep. And if they're in a ball, like kind of suspended on a tree, call me.
1: Yeah.
0: Or call someone that knows what they're doing, because they can get into a box and your bees won't be there anymore. Have you ever been stung by a bee?
1: Yes, I have.
0: They hurt a lot.
1: Yes, I have. I got stung in my mouth, actually. I was very lucky. I was up in Singapore and I had a cool drink.
0: Yeah.
1: And I just took a sip out of this cool drink and a bee had made its way down. Yeah. Oh, that's not good. And I felt this in my mouth. I'm going, oh, my God, I got a bee in my mouth, you know.
0: Yeah.
1: And it stung me on the way out, luckily just on the inside of the bottom lip and not deep in my throat or whatever, you know.
0: Oh, yeah.
1: Yeah.
0: Yeah, no, it's not a fun experience. But, yeah, I do grow, like, a lot of veggies because I'm doing the Cert 3 at TAFE. Not that's – but what they're teaching me, I apply it to my own garden.
1: Yes.
0: And I would say my family and I definitely becoming more vegetarian. More, because the meat prices are they're up there. So, I mean, like the less red meat. Like and seafood is a great source of protein.
1: And your omega 3s and 6s? Omega 3s and 9s. So the 6s and 9s, isn't it, you're after?
0: I'm not sure, Duncan.
1: I need to do some more student of lifing.
0: Yeah, maybe. But no, I don't know everything. I hope that I just get fucking dressed to do your own research, I guess, you know?
1: Yeah. Hey, when are you getting in the ocean next?
0: I am November. Probably, yeah, to start diving. You'll see me out there. what was I going to talk about? It was something about the ocean. And then we went down diet. But, yeah, I guess you are what you eat, really.
1: You are what you eat, absolutely.
0: Yeah. That pyramid's funny, but I definitely stay away from soft drink now. I don't think it's good for you. It can't be.
1: Well, yeah. No. I remember, like, you know, when we talk about, you buy a can of cola and it's got, like, 17 teaspoons of sugar in it or whatever.
0: Yeah.
1: I remember seeing a sort of a skit, if you like.
0: Yeah.
1: You know, the one, they both go to the cafe and one guy grabs a coffee and the other one says, I'll have, the cola drink. And the coffee guy just grabs the sugar, you know, puts one teaspoon of sugar in, and then grabs another one and another one.
0: Yeah.
1: And the guy drinking the cola goes, what are you doing? Are you mad? You've put, 12, and he's going 12, 13, 14. Yeah. And he's filling up this cup of tea with sugar.
0: Yeah.
1: It's like, how the hell, why are you doing that? He goes, well, this is exactly what you're drinking just over the other side of the table. But when it's shown to you in such a bizarre manner of someone filling up their cup of tea or coffee with sugar, it just doesn't make sense, does it?
0: No, I remember, at Geraldton, with crayfishing, it's like $1 for a frozen Coke. That's a bargain, but really it's just a lot of sugar.
1: Oh, yeah. And it's not good for you.
0: It's not good for you.
1: No.
0: Look after your body. It's your temple. You only get one, I guess.
1: That's
0: you
1: right.
0: Yeah.
1: Hey, let's slip a song in, and it kind of works well with a segue. This is Depeche Mode with Just Can't Get Enough Sugar.
0: Enjoy.
1: Here you go.

0: I just can't get enough of student life here.
1: That's right. You Depeche know, Mode. That was a good song, wasn't it?
0: Yeah, it was.
1: Had you heard that before?
0: Never.
1: No. No. Well, that came out of the either 80s or 90s. I'm not sure.
0: Yeah,
1: that would be.
0: Yeah. I guess we're closing up. It is like very close to 11, but I really hope you have enjoyed listening to us. And, you know, there's so much to learn. Just go out there and do it.
1: And it doesn't matter what topic it is, doesn't it? You can dive in and learn stuff.
0: Hopefully I'll have a guest next week. But, Duncan, I'd say like you're one of my favourites. Yeah, not that Kelvin or Joel or Imogen, all great.
1: But, look, I'm thrilled to see people coming into the radio station. You know, I've been doing this for a while now, and for quite a bit of it, it was slow. We hardly had any new people coming in, and now look at it. You're a bit of a trailblazer, and they're following you.
0: Yeah, well, you know, nothing to be scared of. Look, like someone say, oh, that was a bit weird, like, you know. But it doesn't matter.
1: Well, it is just an extension of a student of life. It's just learning new skills and getting involved with something that can be a little bit scary because the unknown is always scary. But no, you're doing a great job, mate.
0: Yeah. Less scared now. I'd love to see my dad get on the show, talk about the irrigation channels and his upbringing.
1: Yeah.
0: He was reluctant to do so this week.
1: Give it time.
0: Give it time. I just got to work on it slowly. But if you're out there listening, Dad, you're welcome on the show. Duncan and I want you to come on the show.
1: It'll be good.
0: Yeah.
1: All right, mate. Well, we better wrap it up because we're coming up to 11 o'clock. You can sneak a song in. It can just be a little bit late with the news tonight.
0: Message in the bottle, pipe, please. Hope you enjoyed. I'll see you next week.
1: Well, that works well into the theme, doesn't it? Yes. Throw that message in the bottle into the ocean.
0: All right.
1: Thanks for having me on, Tash.
0: Enjoy.

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1: Hello there, this is Michael Lynch. Australian Red Cross Lifeblood has launched an urgent nationwide appeal for plasma donors. 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
1: That number again, 13 14 95. A man has died after an alleged hit run in the Melbourne suburb of Dandenong last night. More on that from Madeleine Burke.
3: Emergency services worked in the severely injured man after he was found on Macrae Street in Dandenong last night, but he died at the scene. It's alleged a Toyota Yaris struck the victim around 9:30, then drove away. It's believed the car returned to the scene before driving off again a short time later. Investigators later found the Toyota and arrested a 24-year-old Lynbrook man. He was interviewed and has since been released as the police investigation continues. Investigators urging anyone with dash cam vision of the area around 9:30 last night to contact Crime Stoppers. Madeleine Burke, Melbourne.
1: Meanwhile, a pedestrian is fighting for life after being hit by an e-bike in the New South Wales Illawarra region. Dusty Fitzpatrick reports.
4: Police say the 16-year-old girl was struck by the e-bike at Barrack Heights. She was treated at the scene before being airlifted to hospital in a critical but stable condition. Officers believe two e-bikes were in the area at the time, but one left without rendering assistance. A 35-year-old rider who remained at the scene was breath tested. It's alleged he returned a blood alcohol reading of 0.135 and tested positive for cocaine and methamphetamine. No charges have been laid, with police now searching for the second e-bike rider. Dusty Fitzpatrick, Sydney.
1: Labor MPs are brushing off new polling which shows the personal standings of Prime Minister Anthony Albanese and Treasurer Jim Chalmers have fallen to new lows. Economic management has increased by 7% as the biggest issue of concern among those respondents to the latest Redbridge survey. But Labor MP Julianne Campbell has dismissed that finding as just another poll.
5: Whether it's football or politics, you have to keep your eyes firmly fixed on the match, and making sure that our eyes are firmly fixed on those two things, cost of living relief, practical things that help everyday Australians every day, as well as that responsible economic budget, are really important.
1: South Australia is set to join New South Wales and Western Australia with a registry for short stay accommodation. The scheme is still being developed, but the initial feedback from operators has been mixed, with some raising concerns about security and the impact on local government decisions. Last year, the SA government wrapped up its inquiry into the sector amid nationwide concerns about the effect of short-stay accommodation on housing and rental affordability. This is AIR National News. Well, with the 2026 AFL season done and dusted, Carlton has made 11 changes to its list for next year. Sarah Patterson reports.
6: Blues footy boss Chris Davies has confirmed that club veteran Adam Saad will not be offered a contract for 2027. The 100-plus gamer was left in limbo following Carlton's season-ending elimination final against Geelong, spending most of his year in the VFL as Josh Fraser took the reins. The Blues are looking to beef up their defensive stocks in 2027 after parting ways with Saad, Zach Williams and Jordan Boyd. Sarah Patterson, S Sport.
1: The NRL seasons are also at an end, but not the celebrations for the Roosters men's and women's divisions, both of whom have been crowned 2026 premiers, the men defeating the Knights by a nail-biting 1 point. Despite the loss, Knights coach Justin Holbrook has been full of praise for what his team achieved last night and the whole season.
7: If you can win anything on heart and effort, then we definitely won that. But you don't win off being proud, you win off being the better side, and we weren't the better side today and we didn't win.
1: And in the NRLW, the women well and truly outplayed the Broncos by 24 points. Red Bull's Max Verstappen has broken his season drought with his first victory of the year at the Bahrain Formula One Grand Prix. Italy's 20-year-old Kimi Antonelli took the checkered flag in second place. That's sport on Australian Independent Radio News.
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0: I'm Dr. Katie Glover, and here's something that's good to know. 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It's simple, free, and can find lung cancer early, even before there are symptoms. You might think it's too late or better not to know, but did you know that over 65% of lung cancers detected early can be successfully treated? 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
1: This is Air News Western Australia. I'm Lee Harrison. More than 3 in 5 West Australian households are suffering financial stress, with almost 40% reporting monthly expenses now exceed their income, according to a CCIWA survey. Surging interest rates and living costs are forcing around half of consumers to slash discretionary spending, striking a major blow to local hospitality ahead of the festive season. The survey of 1,000 people taken in August also revealed nearly 70% of respondents fear a severe economic blow if West Australia's GST share is cut. The number of rental properties available for lease across Perth has dropped below 2,000 for the first time since March. There were 1,914 properties available for rent at the end of September, 5.7% lower than August and 8.8% lower than the same time last year. REIWA President Suzanne Brown says the drop is concerning for renters.
2: The ultimate impact will be borne by tenants, which is concerning because a lack of supply will result in higher rent prices, which is not a great outcome. But it's basically driven by the changes in the budget where they prevented negative gearing for new investors.
1: A woman's died in a crash in the Wheatbelt. She was driving a white Mitsubishi Pajero on Highton Norseman Road in Forrestania when it left the road and rolled just before 10:30 yesterday morning. She suffered critical injuries and died at the scene. And Perth Zoo is building a new triage hospital to protect endangered black cockatoos as the threat of H5 bird flu looms over Western Australia. Jack Fenwick reports.
3: A $450,000 contract has been awarded for the supply and installation of 4 transportable buildings to isolate and treat black cockatoos at the zoo. The facility will be isolated from the rest of the zoo and will separate wild admissions from resident zoo animals to limit the potential for disease transmission. While WA has not recorded any new cases since July, 676 positive cases have been confirmed across the rest of the nation. Jack Fenwick reporting.
1: To sport now, the Roosters have held off a valiant Newcastle to be crowned 2026 NRL Premiers. Celebrations for the Roosters continued well into the night after the one-point thriller in front of a massive crowd at Acor Stadium. A 76th-minute try to the night setting up the nail-biting 19-18 finish. West Coast has come from behind to break its derby drought in a 12-point win over the Dockers, 5-9-39 to 4-3-27. The Eagles booted the final 3 goals of the game after trailing by 8 points early in the third term. The win ends an 8-game losing streak against the Dockers in the derby. And it was a frustrating Bahrain Grand Prix for Oscar Piastri, who had to settle for 6th. Max Verstappen won the race held in Malaysia after the conflict in the Middle East forced the cancellation of the race in Bahrain. This is Air News Western Australia.
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0: Some of the best things in life can be hiding right there in plain sight. Jenny Shoes and Fashions is one of those shops. Come on down to the main street of Hervey and you'll find Jenny and the crew in there with the most amazing range of shoes and fashions for both men and women. If Jenny hasn't got it, it's not worth wearing. Come on into the main street of Hervey, make yourself known to Jenny and her team, and I'm sure that you'll be very impressed. Thanks very much to Jenny Shoes and Fashions for being an amazing sponsor of Hervey Community Radio.
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G'day, this is David Bolt. I'm here in Harvey. I'm the local member for Murray Wellington. It's great to be in town, and I'm a dedicated listener of Harvey Community Radio 96.5 FM. 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
1: Good afternoon, this is Michael Lynch. When it comes to stamping out the illegal tobacco trade, all states and territories are being encouraged to look to Queensland. Legal tobacco sales in that state have increased by 55% following an enforcement blitz. Cancer Council Australia's David Martin says the result is very pleasing.
2: For years we have called for stronger action against the illicit tobacco market because it undermines public health, fuels organised crime and makes it easier for people to continue smoking. And the results emerging from Queensland show strong enforcement does reduce the availability of illicit tobacco and helps drive people back to the legal market.
1: More than 25% of homes up for sale across the country have been sitting on the market unsold for 6 months or more. Real estate data shows more than 18% of residential properties listed for sale in Sydney and 21% of properties in Melbourne have been on the market for more than 180 days. Southern and central Queensland are bracing for potentially damaging winds, heavy rain and lightning this hour as severe storm cells move across the state. The latest info from Higgins Storm Chasing predicts areas south of Mackay and east from Longreach to Toowoomba will be hardest hit. Storm chaser Thomas Hinter-Torfer says this activity is expected to pick up this afternoon.
3: It'll be very, very patchy across southeast Queensland and probably more so tonight rather than this afternoon. There'll be probably a little bit more activity into tonight. But then Tuesday, tomorrow, and then into Wednesday and Thursday, we're seeing far more widespread activity and a little bit stronger activity.
1: The West Australian town of Cambridge was due to make a decision today on whether to reopen South City Beach ahead of tomorrow's warm weather. More on that from Bianca Carbone.
4: A dead humpback whale washed up on the Perth beach a week ago. The decaying 13-metre carcass attracted several sharks, so it was taken to landfill. The beach has remained closed as a precaution, but today the town of Cambridge will decide whether it should reopen after collecting water samples and reviewing shark activity. Former chief fisheries scientist Jim Penn says the state's great white shark population has been underestimated for decades, with 10,000 possibly lurking outside WA and South Australia. Premier Roger Cook says shark management decisions rely on data.
5: We'll continue to listen to the expert advice, and I think that's the appropriate way to go.
1: Australia's east coast has become a hotspot for serious and fatal injuries to humpback whales. The International Whaling Commission is calling for safer shipping routes and slower vessel speeds. It says the humpback migration path puts them at high risk of being hit by commercial and recreational boats. Well, 8 months after being arrested, Andrew Mountbatten Windsor has launched legal action against the British police. The former Duke of York will contest the lawfulness of his arrest, as well as police raids on properties linked to him. It's the first time a member of the royal family has challenged criminal proceedings since 1649. In other news, several major bridges in the Ukrainian capital have been hit by Russian drone strikes. Russia says it's intensifying attacks on Kyiv and other regions across Ukraine. And the latest insolvency data shows a big increase in the number of Australian businesses struggling to meet their debts. This is AIR National News. Newcastle Knights fans are preparing to welcome their team home with a fan event at McDonald Jones Stadium. Thousands of Roosters supporters, meanwhile, packed out the SCG this morning to celebrate wins in both the men's and women's NRL premierships. While the underdog Knights weren't able to overcome the Sydney side in the men's game, this Roosters fan admits he was pretty nervous until they scored their first try.
6: The first try to be 12-6, I just had my confidence back up, knew Roosters going to win.
1: Clive Churchill medalist James Tedesco says he was overwhelmed with pride after taking his first premiership as skipper.
7: It was a goal of mine since taking over. Like, around our offices there's pictures of the great captains who have I won a premiership with the club, and I felt like that was probably the last thing I wanted to do in my career.
1: Port Adelaide is trying to decide if it'll trade its star midfielder or accept free agency compensation. Dogs player acquisition and strategy manager Michael Regan says other clubs might come into the equation.
8: Potentially, yeah. I think if Port don't accept the compo, that's really live. And then for everything else we're trying to achieve, yeah, we're looking at multiple clubs.
1: The West Coast Eagles have broken an 8-game losing streak in the AFLW Western Derby, defeating the Dockers by 12 points. Final siren scores 5-9-39 to 4-3-27. And that's sport on Australian Independent Radio News.
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It's your town talking.

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1: I'm Alan Baskin. The Coalition is struggling to regain ground in the polls, despite some voters apparently believing the party is best placed to manage the economy. Economic management was 7% higher as an issue of concern among respondents to the latest AFR Redbridge survey. The Coalition remains in third place behind One Nation and Labor when it comes to primary vote. Liberal Senator Andrew Bragg says people are frustrated with the system overall.
2: Because whether you're in small business or whether you're a worker, you can feel the pain. And I think we need to do more on our policy flank to win the confidence of the electorate that we do have the right stuff to right the ship, and that's something that we'll be doing in coming months.
1: The Newcastle Knights have been given a hero's welcome back to their home city after a valiant end to their NRL Premiership dream. An official fan event has been held at Newcastle International Sports Centre after the SCG was filled with a sea of red, white and navy as thousands of Roosters fans celebrated victories in the men's and women's premierships. A nationwide call has been issued for blood plasma donations. A post-winter shortfall has left the need for 15,000 donations. LifeBlood's Hannah Raymond says plasma has proteins and antibodies that fight disease and prevent blood loss.
3: They can help people with immune deficiencies, bleeding disorders, even women in pregnancy and cancer and trauma patients. So it's a really vital liquid gold component of our blood that people rely on every day.
1: With skyrocketing food and fuel prices and little voter support for his war in Iran, Time magazine says the tide appears to be turning against Donald Trump. More on that from Michael Lynch.
4: Significantly, much of the disenchantment with Trump is coming from members within his own Republican Party. With just 4 weeks to the US midterm elections, one unnamed Republican is predicting a crushing defeat at the November 3 election. Current surveys are showing the Democrats with a solid 7-point advantage nationally, and political scientists are now saying there's every chance they'll win control of the House of Representatives and possibly even the Senate. Such an outcome would see Donald Trump become a lame duck president for his remaining 2 years in office. Michael Lynch, Air News.
1: Reality TV participant Sam Wood will remain in custody after having domestic violence charges heard in a Sunshine Coast court for the first time. The 46-year-old was arrested at a private residence in Noosa on Saturday night. A bail application is expected to be made on Thursday. Wood has been stood down from his fitness business, 28 by Sam Wood, while the allegations remain before the courts. A woman is in police custody after a man was stabbed in the hand in Sydney's Inner West. The 48-year-old man is stable in hospital after being attacked outside a cinema on King Street in Newtown. A 27-year-old woman was found nearby, allegedly armed with a knife. New South Wales police say a taser was used to detain the woman after she failed to drop the weapon as directed. This is AIR National News. Kangaroos coach Kevin Walters says he tried to prolong the rugby league career of Roosters grand final hero Mark Nwaga-Nitawase. It was initially reported the try-scoring star was keen to switch straight to his new club in Japanese rugby, but Walters insists Marky Mark wanted to be a part of Australia's World Cup campaign.
5: Mark was fantastic last year for the Kangaroos, but unfortunately his commitment's finished with the NRL midway through the tournament. So he was desperate to play, but we just couldn't sort of make it work.
1: Golden Boot winner Ali Brigginshaw has been snubbed from the Gillaroos World Cup squad. The retiring Broncos NRLW legend had been hoping to use the tournament as a career swan song. AFL trade period is underway with the Bulldogs ramping up negotiations to secure Port star Zach Butters. Batsman Nick Battinson admits he was surprised by his call-up to the Australian squad 10 years after his last Test appearance. In Formula One's Max Verstappen has taken out the Bahrain Grand Prix after a 90-minute delay for heavy rain in Malaysia. Germany and Greece have played out a nil-all draw in the UEFA Nations League. Portugal wants Cristiano Ronaldo to make himself available for selection ahead of the next international window. Ronaldo walked out on the team after being benched during their win over Norway and being told he would not start against Denmark. Australian Independent Radio News.

glad to have you aboard. For most people, the story of Carlos Santana begins at Woodstock in 1969, where his electrifying performance introduced the world to one of the greatest guitarists of all time. From Black Magic Woman and Oi Como Va to Smooth and Maria Maria, Carlos's music has become part of the soundtrack of our lives.

0: global success lies a story that far fewer people know. As a child, Carlos was abused, leaving him angry, fearful, and searching for meaning. It was a spiritual awakening in the early 70s that transformed not only the man, but also the music. Since then, his belief in compassion, forgiveness, meditation, and the power of light has shaped every aspect of his life and career. In this deeply personal conversation, Carlos opens up about the childhood trauma he's carried for decades, the spiritual teachers who changed his life, why he believes love is stronger than fear, and how those beliefs continue to inspire the music he creates today. This is Carlos Santana, as you've probably never heard him before.
1: Hi, Sandy. Hi, hi. It's always an honor and a compliment. I'm not sick and tired of this guy, Santana. He's quite the guy, this Mexican dude. So I'm having fun. I try to make every day with purity and innocence, so everything becomes fresh and new. Nothing becomes predictable or pathetic. I don't have that kind of lifestyle mentality. I have a victorious mentality.
2: I love that, and I really want to know more about that. When did you first get into this spiritualism?
1: In 1972, because I discovered a book about the autobiography of a yogi. And because of him and John McLaughlin, I discovered a teacher named Sri Chinmoy. Across the street from the United Nations, there was a church. And through him, I learned how to discipline myself, discipline my mind, and I was able to believe that I have the capacity to not become one of those persons who suicides. We call it modify your mindset, change your destiny. We can create fear into joy.
2: Were you a religious person before that, or were you in danger of coming to a bad end yourself given the world that you were associating with?
1: Well, I was indoctrinated when I was a kid with the Catholic thing, and that didn't work for me. So I searched for other philosophies, and I discovered Hinduism and Buddhism, and I discovered that the God that I love is a very compassionate, loving, unconditional, universal love. So to me, love is more important than fear. I want people to say, heaven is not a condition or a destination. It's a choice.

0: you turned to all of this and you started searching for some meaning in your life, was it difficult to find, or were you influenced by people like George Harrison, who was already doing that at the time? Who were your main mentors?
1: Thank you for asking. It was a collaboration of different people, like Aretha Franklin with her album Amazing Grace and the songs that she did, songs from Carole King, you know, You Got a Friend. Aretha Franklin could convert an unbeliever really, really quick, you know, because Aretha Franklin will help you feel your heart. So the combination of Aretha Franklin, John Coltrane, yes, George Harrison, Within Without, we were talking about the space between, you know. So I had a lot of help with other humans pointing the way for me to find my heart center.

0: would you describe who Carlos Santana is today?
1: I would say Carlos Santana is an entity that is very consistent with bringing a sound resonance vibration that elevates people out of their misery, out of their bad choices. Carlos Santana is a positive force because I love John Coltrane. So I believe also that one positive thought can create millions of positive vibrations. So Santana is more than a guitar player. He's a force of nature that, like Jimi Hendrix or Stevie Ray, I can wake people up with the sound of the power of music to remind you, woman or man, or whatever you think you are, into believing again that you are worthy of your light and being divine. You are divine. Everyone has access to create blessings and miracles. So I say this, it's a blessing to be a blessing.

0: How did the music itself change as your beliefs grew?
1: Well, the music changed because I embraced so many things so much that from Abraxas to Welcome, it was a big, giant leap. A lot of people told me that I was committing career suicide because they wanted me to keep cranking up more Abraxas, more Abraxas, more Abraxas. I said, no, that was done. I can't repeat Oye Como Va over and over in Black Magic Woman because Maria is waiting over there and Smooth is waiting over there, you know? So I have to grow. Even a turtle has to stick his neck out to get a hit.

0: felt was very natural, very normal, because I discovered that I love God a lot. And I discovered that God loves me a lot. I discovered that God created the world round so we can all have center stage. So the thing that I discover is a different paradigm, a different narrative. I discovered to learn to read the Urantha book, A Course in Miracles, and books that help me better myself as a human being.
1: And how did that translate to the music then?
0: It's still very sensuous, because that's what it is. Santana is a very sensuous music because the rhythm's from Africa. But at the same time, most of the songs, we talk about light, about the light in you, the light that we can bring to the world to heal, correct nations, families, individuals, just be better as a human being.

Everything changed for me when I became aware that the more I read about light, the more light was coming out of me. If it blinds you and it upsets you, put some shades, you know. And I have had my share of people who are really angry at me, you know. And I realized that my pursuit of light had bothered a lot of people, because a lot of people like darkness. They compete and compare. I like to compliment. And after a while, I didn't take it as something personal. You know, I mean, when they started attacking me personally with this, this, and that, I realized if I give you a list of 50 people who went out of their way to try to demean me and insult me and put me down, all of them are dead. And I'm still here alive. I'm alive. They're dead. So my inner voice told me, it's not that I'm happy that they're dead, but just look at it for what it is. They played their role, because some people are not happy unless they're miserable. I'm not that kind of person. You know, I immediately, like a dog shakes up water, I like to shake off all that kind of stuff and go back to square one. If square one is this, be happy and have fun. If you're not having those two, it ain't working for you.

0: Once you learn to be happy and have fun, now you have accomplished self-realization or illumination. For me, it's called walking in your own light.
1: So the Carlos Santana of today sounds like a very different person from the Carlos Santana pre-1972.
0: I am. You know, back then I was very, very paranoid, raw, and I felt back then angry because I felt like everybody was waking up to screw me, to take advantage of me one way or the other because of what happened to me when I was a child, being molested. So I had this anger about, you know, people using me or abusing me. And then once I realized that I had to forgive that person, instead of sending him to hell,

0: I say that to, you know, I remember I said it after Supernatural. I gave an interview on Rolling Stone magazine, and a lot of people were like, oh my God, why did you say that? You know, that's so uncomfortable for you to reveal that. You know, it's like, it's embarrassing. And I said, no, it's not about me. It's about the persons who are suffering, because this is happening to them right now. It's not that I sacrifice, but I volunteer to be a testament that you can be healed and be corrected and go like this. You know, it's funny because Yoda, it says, there is no trying, you know, just do. So I forgive that person. I looked at him, you know, in my mind's eye, I looked at him and I forgave them, and I saw light behind them. So I send him to the light instead of sending him to hell. And when I did it, I started sobbing and crying, because when I liberated that person, I liberated myself.
1: My name is Sophia, and I listen to Harvey Community Radio at my St. Anne's Catholic School.
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4: It's a beautiful day.
0: I want to make a t-shirt that says, I am not what happened to me. I still am with purity and innocence.

0: is an ongoing process for you? Or has it become a way of life that you no longer need to think about?
1: It's a way of life that I don't think about it anymore, because I have other things that are more fascinating to me, discovering the new French kiss. You know, there's something about meditation and a French kiss. When you're French kissing with your wife, you know, there's something very, very totally in the moment. Infinity is right there, especially if you make it a point to be vulnerable. You know, a lot of men are afraid to be vulnerable, so they act really like macho this, and you know, they like the muscles, and you know, those are the real scary guys. They're scared of themselves in this, you know, but to be vulnerable, it means that you're not afraid to hug your wife, your lover, a certain way, and kiss her a certain way. So when I say French kiss, to me, it's something that angels cannot do. Angels cannot participate in the field of physical love. They can only witness, because they don't have bodies. So it's a blessing to taste food and have a French kiss. Enjoy it. It's a gift. You know, when I have my church up in the future, I want to promote bless the gift to be alive. If you're aroused sexually, it's a gift. You know, don't think it's the devil or it's bad, bad, bad, bad. No. That was something that was put to you by people who have the wrong perception of, like, the first sin, the wretched sinners. Like, wait a minute. Since when did it become a sin to be thirsty
0: for love,
1: for affection and love? You know, so I just discarded all of that indoctrination, and I am more free to participate in the field of expression. You know, when you look at the paintings from Picasso, he was free from worrying about what other people thought. And real geniuses are like lions who don't worry about the opinion of sheep.

0: terms of your music, have you ever been worried what other people think, or have you always been free to express yourself in exactly the way you've wanted to?
1: I play since the beginning to please God, you know. When I remember the first time that I really, really felt with my old violin playing, Ave Maria, you know, and I'm playing it, and I could see that God is happy with my effort, my feelings. I am offering my heart in this song, you know, honoring Ave Maria, you know. So after a while, you convert Ave Maria with Maria, Maria, Black Magic Woman. It's the same woman, you know. It's the same woman. So for me, it's not complicated, you know. Life is not complicated. I don't live in my mind. I live in my heart. So therefore, I don't allow my mind to muddle things up with guilt, shame, judgment, condemnment, fear, and doubt. I don't let my mind do that. I tell my mind, shut the F up, you're bothering me. You know, shut up. You know, so I meditate, light up a candle and meditate. And all of a sudden the voices, you know, those voices that become like crows. But if you ever see an eagle, get rid of crows, the eagle just flies higher, higher, higher, higher, without even waving his wings. He lets the natural temperature of the rise up so high, the crows cannot go there. Those voices disappear. That's why I meditate, because I need to get rid of the voices that condemn you, judge you, make you feel guilty, make you with remorse. They torment and torture you.

0: This is why people go to psychiatrists, therapists, and analysts, because they need to get rid of those voices. They torment you. So you get a lot of benefits when you hang around Santana, because I'm constantly discarding the illusion of negative voices around you and say, I am worthy of God's grace because I am divine. I am a beam of light that comes from the mind of God.
1: How long every day would you spend in meditation?
0: Depends. Sometimes early in the morning, wake up 4:30 in the morning or 5. An hour sometimes feels like 2 seconds. Sometimes 2 seconds feels like 3 years. It all depends, you know. It's kind of like Einstein said it the best. When you're sitting on a hot stove, 1 minute is eternity. When you're sitting next to a beautiful woman, eternity is like 2 seconds. It's not enough, you know. So that's a theory of relativity or something, you know. It's all relative, really.
1: And for the benefit of people who've never tried meditation, perhaps, is it difficult to learn? What's your process for meditation?
0: Turn off everything up. You know, turn on the TV, the radio. Just light up a candle. Go inside the flame. Look at the flame. Just concentrate on the flame. And then you're going to hear the voices slowly become nothing. Like, here's a clue. When you meditate, you're becoming creme de la creme. Sediment always goes down. The creme always rises to the top. So when you're meditating, the creme de la creme is your spirit and your soul and your heart. Sediment is your mind, your accusing mind. So you meditate, you bypass the mind. That's what you meditate.

0: That's what discipline is. And so you have to be patient with yourself. Don't judge yourself. If you can't concentrate, you know, it's okay. Nobody's judging you or clocking you. Just do your best. Just sit down, take a deep breath, and surrender to that light in the candle. The best part of a meditation is acceptance of your own light.
1: It's known as a meditation practice. Does that mean you actually never master it?
0: Does anybody ever master being the ultimate Casanova lover, you know?
1: I don't know. Maybe you have.
0: It depends on the lover, you know. It depends on the quality of how you share the love. For me, it's about honoring it. Honor the act of meditation. Honor the act of eating. Honor the act of making love. It's all a gift, you know. And when you look at it like that, you want to walk differently than a lot of people. You stop walking with the tail between your legs, apologizing for being a human being. And you start walking tall, but with humility. It's important for me to promote self-worth through my music. My music becomes more than music then.

0: So the goal was also, I'd assume, never to necessarily have massive hits, and was more to send Carlos Santana's message out there. Is that right?
1: All those things, they happen natural, normal. Like every spring, there's going to be flowers from California all the way to New York. And I don't stop and look at this flower is better than that one, or this red is more better than that yellow. No, no, no. Hits aren't hits because a collective group of people identify with it and they buy it. You know, whether it's the Beatles or Santana or the Rolling Stones or the Doors, there's one song that gets you out of your house, because that song, you gladly pay the babysitter, the parking lot, and the ticket, and, you know, to go hear that song. So whether you sing, you know, Every Breath You Take or James Brown, a hit is not a bad thing. It's a gift like anything else.
0: But when you're composing your songs, is having a commercial hit foremost in your mind, or is spreading spreading the love?
1: It's spreading the love. I don't think I'm going to make a hit. That would defeat the purpose of creating music. So I think Quincy Jones says, when you think of like, I want to make a hit, God leaves the room. But when you say, I want to create a song that is like a big hug for a lot of people's hearts. It was Rob Thomas who I said, hey, Rob, how you doing? How you doing, man? He goes, changing people's lives one heart at a time. And I was like, damn, that's really powerful. That's yours? He goes, yeah. So that's what musicians do. We change people's lives from being, most people are not happy in this, they're miserable. So when you change their lives, all of a sudden, they're able to accept, that's the word again, that you are worthy to be happy and have fun. That's very spiritual, to be happy and have fun, you know.
0: And not feel guilty about it.
1: No, not feel guilty. Discard that.

0: you did approach Rob Thomas, was it because of his attitude that you decided to collaborate on Smooth?
1: Yes. The song was sent to me. It was the last song that we recorded for Supernatural. You know, it was the last song. And Clive Davis and Ital Shore and Pete Gambar, it was like a group of over like 20 people who orchestrated and sculptured this song before I even walked into the room and played on it. But it's been like that all my life since I come out of the crib. There's always someone orchestrating this blessing for me to walk into, from Black Magic Woman to Maria Maria to Smooth to the next ones, you know. I'm very happy to tell you that God is my agent. You know? And he's a really good manager and agent. You know, he orchestrates blessings up ahead for me.
0: I don't get how you've made that happen. I mean, I understand what you say about meditation, about spirituality, about coming from your heart and not from your head, about eliminating all those black crows that are the mind chatter. But why you? Why not me? Why not somebody else listening? And I also get that you say most people are not happy unless they're miserable. I really hear that. So you need to change your mindset around to join your club.
1: Here it is. It's individual effort. You get credit for effort in heaven and on earth. If you want to win the lottery, you need to at least get out of bed, get off your butt, and go buy the ticket. So anyone and everyone has access to God's immense abundance, avalanche of abundance, blessings and miracles. It's not just for Bezos or Zuckerberg, you know. Anyone can be a billionaire nowadays, but you have to know how to tap the universe and how to tap with your own heart the same frequency that brings it to you. I heard a long time ago that God invents everything. Man discovers it. Man doesn't invent anything. We just discover it. God already invented it. And when I read about geniuses, I definitely read about Nikola Tesla and Einstein, because both of them believe in God a lot. And let's be serious about for a second in a good way. Even atheists say, oh my God, when they have an orgasm.
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4: It's a beautiful day.
1: We remember God because at that moment, there's nothing greater or feels better.
0: You just have to believe and then it will happen for you. Okay, I'll try and follow your advice from here on in. And I guess that's how you brought your current wife to you also, Cindy. You manifested the love of your life.
1: Thank you for saying that. It was exactly the way it was presented to me. As someone told me, you created her after Deborah. You created a goddess queen to help you clean up the inner closet. I was like, what the hell is that? You know, what is the inner closet? Well, you know, we all have inner closets. They need to be clean. Sometimes you go to the closet and you say, oh, this is my favorite shirt. This is my lucky shirt. Every time I wear that shirt, something great always happens to me. And we create these things. But when you clean the closet, shoes and clothes and everything, it's just you and your spirit. So the way I take it now and the way I receive this information, that she's very, very helpful in helping me crystallize my existence on a whole other level of benevolence and impeccable integrity.

0: guess part of cleaning that internal closet is the ability to let go in order to make room for new things to come in, yeah?
1: Yeah, you know, some people say that it takes a lot of courage to let it go. To me, it's fun because knowing that God has for me something beyond anything that I can imagine, I wish I could make people feel what it's like to come out of the hotel in Amsterdam and then you hear a car coming around the corner and in the radio, they're playing your song. That's an incredible feeling. You know, all of a sudden you hear Samo Pati or Maria Maria, and you're like, oh my God, they're playing my music. And they're happy and they're in the car, you know, they're moving around. I get chilled just thinking about it. So really what I'm saying is that it's important to validate yourself every day. Everyone can be the Beatles. Everyone can be Jimi Hendrix. Everyone can be Mariah Carey or Santana. We all have that. We all are that.

offer your heart to life like this, and the universe will reward you with being the record of the year or being a song that you're sitting next to Bob Dylan and he likes it. What I'm talking about, learn to trust that what God gave you is worthy for the Rolling Stones, Eric Clapton, or Bob Dylan to say, damn, I love that song. Learn to trust that you're worthy to manifest such a thing. What I'm talking about right now should be like a course in acceptance, because one school that we don't have is the school of self-worth and acceptance. We have schools to put us down and tell us how stupid we are. I get bored with that stuff. I want to have a school and a university that reminds people that you're divine. It doesn't matter what religion you follow or don't follow. You know, that you're divine and you are a beam of light. That to me is what Santana is about.

0: You mentioned earlier that when you start your own church, is that a real thing? Is that something on your bucket list you'd still like to do?
1: Yes, very much. And, some people who heard about it in Kauai, they're offering their church for me to go in there and look at it. You know, at my church, I'm going to be kind of not ruthless, but I'm going to be really, really honest. I'm going to say, please don't come here bringing the same psychological diapers. Please don't come here with the same walking like a tired camel because you have a victim mentality. Don't bring that shit over here, man. Come to this church to celebrate your light. That's what we hear about, you know? And in this church, your wings spread really, really wide. I call it church of self-worth. I'm almost 80, so around the corner, I'm not going to tour. I'm not going to do this and that, you know? I'm going to have my own congregation.
0: I'm on my way. You say that you won't tour anymore. You have to divide your time on this earth appropriately. And if that's the project that you want to look at, then maybe touring is off the calendar. But certainly making music won't be. You'll still continue to make music, won't you?
1: We'll continue to make music at church and videotape it so it can grow, so it can go to the satellite. And instead of touring, it can go to your home directly.
0: Sounds good. You've got a new album out now that's called Sentient. Well, it's kind of a new album, isn't it? Because it looks at all these previously unreleased tracks that you've done. Can you tell me just a little bit about that?
1: First of all, the name Sentient is like a Christmas tree. All the ornaments are the divine attributes. Compassion, kindness, mercy, consideration, patience. If you're a chef, you need condiments, nutrients,
0: herbs and spices.
1: Yep. All, you know, you need all of that, you know, to cook a delicious meal. Well, sure. In my church, and because of Sentient, I want you to have a delicious life. Those are the components, the nutrients, and the elements. When you see a stop sign, and next to the stop sign, it says, yield graciously to upcoming traffic, that's Sentient. So I want to promote sentientness that we have and get it out of people, because we can be a lot more gentle and kind to one another. That's a sentient being.

0: right now, as far as I can see, I know exactly what I want to have this church, and I know exactly what I want to talk about and present and offer.
1: There are still a lot of people who would poo-poo the whole thing about meditation and spirituality. How would you describe what it's given you?
0: It has given me peace that is not of this earth. I love what you said about tangible tips, clues, divine clues, you know. I learned to balance the street stuff that I learned in Tijuana, because I'm still a street guy, you know. It's not that I'm a gangster. Maybe I am a spiritual gangster. But I learned when some people go out of their way to really, really attack me and say, ah, you're just a goody two-shoes, this, that, blah, blah, blah, blah, blah. You know, you're taking too much acid, blah, blah, blah, blah. And I go, and you never taken acid, and I can tell, because you're deepest of food. And people go, oh, ouch, uh-oh. So I learned to balance it, you know, because I don't like to hurt people. But if somebody attacks me, I go, you know, be careful when you attack me, because I can say something that'll scar you for the rest of your life. When you hear Santana on the radio, you're probably going to bleed. So be careful how you attack me.
1: So that's the streetwise Santana of the Tijuana days that has that sharp tongue still.
0: Yeah, the street guy doesn't take shit from nobody, basically, when it comes down to you. Know? Huh. And then the other person, I can look beyond your ignorance.

0: book is called Carlos Santana, Love, Devotion, Surrender, The Illustrated Story of His Music Journey. Does the book deal with all the things you've been chatting about with me today?
1: Not yet. Everyone, my wife, Cindy, is pushing me to create a book of every day, like 365 days, like a year, quotes that help people transmogrify their existence so they can become better human beings, you know? I love changing people from donkey and monkey mentality into an archangel mentality. So yes, up ahead, I'm going to create a book exclusively focusing on each day with the music to back it up and create a coffee table book for spiritual data.
0: Well, I think Cindy's idea of creating a book of quotes to last 365 days and pairing them with music is absolutely sensational. I can see why you love her already. There is so much wisdom in you that you can share with the world and the world can really take from you. That's awesome. Is there one song that you've created that really resonates most with you?
1: Samba Bati.
0: Why?
1: Because the lyrics of the song, it says, through every step in life, you find freedom from within. And if your mind should understand, woman, love your man. Because everyone is searching for eternal peace and is there. All you have to do is share. You don't have to die to have peace. Heaven is a choice, it's not a destination, it's a decision.
0: But how do you find peace when there's so much war going on? Do you find yourself following the news cycle or do you have to block that out completely?
1: Thank you for asking that. I learned a long time ago that there's two of us, two of you, two of me. One is your inner self and one is an inner pilot. My inner self taught me to look at a pond, and in that water pond, I see the blue sky and then the clouds. And then I see floating on top leaves or twigs. Then I look deeper down and I see the fish, and I will leap deeper down and I see the bottom. So I see five things in one pond. So we are like that. We are a pond that has different variables of awareness and dimension. You become more divine by wanting to, by aspiring to. Aspiration is from your belly up. Desire is from your belly down. There's two different frequencies.
0: Carlos, what an absolute joy chatting with you. I thank you so, so much for sharing all your wisdom, all your stories, and all your music with everybody. Such a pleasure talking to you.
1: Thank you so much. Thank you for allowing me this time. And hopefully people who are listening, they can take something for them. They can be better. 'Cause it's a beautiful
2: day. Mm-hmm. You've been listening to A Breath of Fresh Air with Sandy Kaye.

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1: This is Air News Western Australia. I'm Ron Wilson. Higher interest rates are putting stifling pressure on many households across the country. Chamber of Commerce and Industry data shows two-thirds of Western Australian homes are experiencing financial stress. Premier Roger Cook says he understands many residents are doing it tough.
2: Cost of living issues are impacting on families and households, and that's why we've got such a big emphasis on cost of living measures, whether that's our fuel support payment, our WA student assistance payment, All Go Anywhere fares.
1: The town of Cambridge will make a decision today on whether to reopen South City Beach ahead of expected warmer weather tomorrow. A dead humpback whale washed up on the beach a week ago, attracting a number of sharks before being taken away to landfill. The beach has remained closed as a precaution, but today an assessment will be made after reviewing data on shark activity. Former Bachelor star Sam Wood remains behind bars following a brief mention of his domestic violence charges in a Queensland court today. The 46-year-old did not appear in Maroochydore Magistrates Court after being charged with strangulation and DV assault following his arrest in Noosa on Saturday night. His case has been adjourned to Thursday for a bail application. Both Wood and his wife, Snezana, who met on the dating show, issued online statements calling it a difficult time for their family. Labor MPs are brushing off new polling, which shows the personal standings of Prime Minister Anthony Albanese and Treasurer Jim Chalmers have fallen to new lows. Economic management has increased by 7% as the biggest issue of concern among respondents to the latest Redbridge poll. But Labor MP Julianne Campbell says it's just another poll.
3: Whether it's football or politics, you have to keep your eyes firmly fixed on the match, and making sure that our eyes are firmly fixed on those two things, cost of living relief, practical things that help everyday Australians every day, as well as that responsible economic budget, are really important.
1: Perth Zoo is building a new triage hospital to protect endangered black cockatoos as the threat of the H5 bird flu looms over Western Australia. The facility will be isolated from the rest of the zoo and will separate wild admissions from resident zoo animals to limit the potential for disease transmission. While WA hasn't recorded any new cases since July, 676 positive cases have been confirmed across the rest of the nation. In sport, St Kilda says discussions are progressing for a deal to trade Rowan Marshall to Geelong. The Saints would not confirm if they want a pick, a player or both from the Cats. The Western Bulldogs say they're open to dealing with multiple clubs in order to get a deal done with Port Adelaide for Zach Butters. West Coast has confirmed interest in Melbourne's Trent Rivers, and one trade has already been completed today. Jesse Hogan is leaving the Giants in exchange for pick 75 with Collingwood. West Coast has broken an 8-game losing streak in the AFLW Western Derby, defeating the Dockers by 12 points. The Eagles came from behind, booting the final 3 goals of the game after trailing by 8 points early in the third term. The Sydney Roosters have claimed their 16th NRL premiership, holding off the Newcastle Knights in a 19-18 grand final thriller. A late Daly Cherry Evans field goal proved to be the decisive point. Rooster skipper James Tedesco taking home the Clive Churchill medal. And in tennis, Alex de Minaur has come from a set down to knock out Russia's Andrei Rublev and advance to the China Open semi-finals. Novak Djokovic also produced a stunning comeback against top seed Alexander Zverev in the quarter-final 4-6, 6-4, 6-4. This is Air News Western Australia.
4: 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It's just the best music. It's your town talking.

Hello everyone and welcome to another edition of Fanfare. Today I'm featuring the Bee Gees, claimed actually by Australia, England and the US as being one of their own. The band recorded 22 studio albums across their career, achieving huge global success, selling over 120 million albums and 100 million physical and digital singles, cementing their place as one of the best-selling artists of all time. Today, I'll be playing tracks from five different albums spanning about 20 years, although the band played and recorded for over 35 years. Barry Gibb and his brothers, fraternal twins, Robin and Morris, were born on the Isle of Man, Barry in 1946 and his brothers in 1949. After growing up when they were in their young years in Manchester, the brothers emigrated to Australia in 1958 with their parents, where they spent the early formative years of their music careers. The Bee Gees' first two albums were recorded and released in Australia in 1965 and 1966, so I guess why that's we claim them as Australian. Those albums were recorded when the brothers were still teenagers, including their second album, which was called Spicks and Specks, the title track of which gave the name and theme tune to the much-loved music quiz show, still enjoyed on Australian television today. The brothers returned to the UK in 1967, determined to conquer the global market. I've always said that the Bee Gees' early music was their best, and while this may or not be true or not be your opinion, I think that was my way of saying that I preferred their style before they became the massive disco sensation a decade later that cemented their worldwide fame. Their first international release, recorded in London in 1967, was called Bee Gees First, even though it was actually their third album. I nearly selected a track from this album, one called New York Mining Disaster 1941, as it was a favourite of an old boyfriend of mine. By the way, there never was a mining disaster in New York in 1941. The track was actually inspired by the 1966 Aberfan mining disaster in Wales. Anyway, to showcase their early sound, we will move on to the next album called Horizontal, which was released in 1968, which includes my first track, one that had already been released as a single in the previous year, becoming the band's first UK number one hit. It was so big that I remember it well, even as a very young girl, only 5 years old. It's Massachusetts.

That was Massachusetts from 1967. Such a different sound to how they ended up a couple of decades later. Interestingly, none of the Gibb brothers had ever set foot in Massachusetts when they wrote that song. They simply chose the word because they loved the cadenced sound of it. That's what they're quoted as saying. Written in a New York hotel room, the line, "and the lights all went out in Massachusetts," was a metaphor, implying that everyone had abandoned the East Coast to join the hippie movement out west. The band definitely went through various metamorphoses of style across the years. Their early period was sometimes described as being their Baroque and psychedelic era, showcasing orchestral arrangements, dramatic storytelling, and acoustic-driven melancholy. The next track I've chosen fulfills this description, and also may send you to sleep. It's a sweeping ballad that was released as the lead single to their 10th studio album, To Whom It May Concern, in 1972. The track was written by all three brothers, reaching the top 10 in countries all over the world. It's Run to Me.

That's probably a little soppy for me, to be honest. But it serves as a baseline for listeners to understand where the Bee Gees came from before everything changed in the mid to late 70s. In 1975, on the advice of Eric Clapton, the band relocated to the US, to Miami, which became the base of their music production from then on. The first album they recorded after their move was called Main Course, which was released in 1975, and contained a track that really started to give a hint of where their style was shifting to, Jive Talkin'. After a couple of quiet years on the global charts, Jive Talkin' was essentially their comeback anthem that fundamentally transformed the Bee Gees from a fading 1960s pop ballad act into a cutting-edge R&B disco powerhouse. It shot to number one on the Billboard Hot 100, laying down the musical blueprint, I guess, for the late 70s disco explosion. And while I'm not going to play Jive Talkin', it was necessary to mention it as we move to what is commonly thought to be the band's most successful album, even though the album isn't actually credited to them. It's a movie soundtrack that contains a number of other artists. I'm talking, of course, of Saturday Night Fever, which was released alongside the movie in 1977. Interestingly, Jive Talkin' was re-released on this album to add to the new Bee Gees tracks that the album contained, tracks that became positively monumental. My next song from this huge album is universally recognised as the Bee Gees' absolute signature song and biggest cultural phenomenon. Anyone from my generation or thereabouts can picture the film clip, the overly tight pants, the wind in the hair, the boys strutting in unison, popping out through windows of a ruined house. Yep, it's Staying Alive.

facts in music history, medical professionals eventually realized that the song's tempo of roughly 103 beats per minute is the exact perfect rhythm required for performing life-saving chest compressions during CPR. The American Heart Association officially adopted Stayin' Alive as its primary training tool to help students memorize the compression rate. It really helps you stay alive. Isn't that hilarious? Fast forward 2 years to the band's 15th album, Spirits Having Flown, a highly anticipated follow-up to the Saturday Night Fever phenomenon, which did not disappoint and sold over 20 million albums. It's this album that brings us another of their leading hits, a track I always quite liked, to be honest. It's Tragedy.

Wow, that's a song where Barry Gibb really gets his falsetto on, doesn't he? Anyway, following the Bee Gees' hyper success of the late 70s, the group experienced an aggressive and highly publicised anti-disco backlash in the United States in the 1980s. It was a complete turnaround, and it didn't take long to happen either. Radio stations implemented Bee Gee-free bands, and the group only recorded one official studio album together in the following 8 years. Instead, they pivoted to writing and producing monstrously successful hits for other artists to bypass the public backlash. Barry produced and co-wrote Barbra Streisand's 1980 multi-platinum album Guilty, which featured the massive duet Woman in Love. He also wrote and produced Kenny Rogers and Dolly Parton's 1983 mega hit, Islands in the Stream, which went straight to number one. After this hiatus, the Bee Gees had distanced themselves enough from their disco era to reinvent themselves again, focusing on sleek, synth-heavy arrangements and a clean, tight pop sound. This led to the successful release of their 17th album, ESP, in 1987, on which we find my fifth and final song, one which triggered an enormous UK and European comeback. It's You Win Again.

0: That's a pretty cool track, that one. It reached number one in the UK and gave the Bee Gees the incredible achievement of being the first band to have number one tracks across three different decades, the 60s, the 70s and the 80s. Only months after the success of this track, the band member's younger brother, Andy Gibb, himself a successful solo act, tragically died of myocarditis, aged only 30. Grief-stricken, the trio of brothers channeled their pain into the 1989 album One, which was dedicated to Andy. In 1997, the Bee Gees were inducted into the Rock and Roll Hall of Fame and released their final studio album in 2001. The Bee Gees era officially ended in 2003 when Maurice Gibb died suddenly, aged 53, from complications related to a twisted intestine. Following Maurice's death, his twin Robin deeply struggled to let the music go. In 2009, he convinced a reluctant Barry to briefly perform with him again under the Bee Gees banner for special TV appearances and such like. In 2010, Robin began suffering severe abdominal pains, the exact same congenital intestinal condition that killed Maurice. He was later diagnosed with colorectal cancer and died in 2012 at age 62. After Robin's death, Barry became the last surviving brother. He later admitted to entering a deep depression, paralyzed by the fact that he was the only one left to sing their songs. Really sad, isn't it? However, encouraged by his wife Linda and his musical children, Barry returned to the stage. He launched solo tours, headlined Glastonbury, and was knighted by Prince Charles in 2018 for his services to music. So it's Sir Barry Gibb to you. Today at 79, Barry lives a quiet, family-centred life in Miami Beach. Well, that's it for the Bee Gees. I hope you've enjoyed that. It's been quite a journey. They really did do a number of different styles across their lengthy career, and it's been quite a joy to present, actually. So, yeah, I hope you enjoyed, and I very much look forward to your company next week on Fanfare.
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2: Some of the best things in life can be hiding right there in plain sight. Jenny Shoes and Fashions is one of those shops. Come on down to the main street of Harvey and you'll find Jenny and the crew in there with the most amazing range of shoes and fashions for both men and women. If Jenny hasn't got it, it's not worth wearing. Come on into the main street of Harvey, make yourself known to Jenny and her team, and I'm sure that you'll be very impressed. Thanks very much to Jenny Shoes and Fashions for being an amazing sponsor of Harvey Community Radio.

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1: I'm Alan Baskin. The coalition is struggling to regain ground in the polls, despite some voters apparently believing the party is best placed to manage the economy. Economic management was 7% higher as an issue of concern among respondents to the latest AFR Redbridge survey. The coalition remains in third place behind One Nation and Labor when it comes to primary vote. Liberal Senator Andrew Bragg says people are frustrated with the system overall.
2: Because whether you're in small business or whether you're a worker, you can feel the pain. And I think we need to do more on our policy flank to win the confidence of the electorate, that we do have the right stuff to right the ship, and that's something that we'll be doing in coming months.
1: The Newcastle Knights have been given a hero's welcome back to their home city after a valiant end to their NRL Premiership dream. An official fan event has been held at Newcastle International Sports Centre after the SCG was filled with a sea of red, white and navy as thousands of Roosters fans celebrated victories in the men's and women's premierships. A nationwide call has been issued for blood plasma donations. A post-winter shortfall has left the need for 15,000 donations. LifeBlood's Hannah Raymond says plasma has proteins and antibodies that fight disease and prevent blood loss.
3: They can help people with immune deficiencies, bleeding disorders, even women in pregnancy and cancer and trauma patients. So it's a really vital liquid gold component of our blood that people rely on every day.
1: With skyrocketing food and fuel prices and little voter support for his war in Iran, Time magazine says the tide appears to be turning against Donald Trump. More on that from Michael Lynch.
4: Significantly, much of the disenchantment with Trump is coming from members within his own Republican Party. With just 4 weeks to the US midterm elections, one unnamed Republican is predicting a crushing defeat at the November 3 election. Current surveys are showing the Democrats with a solid 7-point advantage nationally, and political scientists are now saying there's every chance they'll win control of the House of Representatives and possibly even the Senate. Such an outcome would see Donald Trump become a lame duck president for his remaining 2 years in office. Michael Lynch, Air News.
1: Reality TV participant Sam Wood will remain in custody after having domestic violence charges heard in a Sunshine Coast court for the first time. The 46-year-old was arrested at a private residence in Noosa on Saturday night. A bail application is expected to be made on Thursday. Wood has been stood down from his fitness business, 28 by Sam Wood, while the allegations remain before the courts. A woman is in police custody after a man was stabbed in the hand in Sydney's Inner West. The 48-year-old man is stable in hospital after being attacked outside a cinema on King Street in Newtown. A 27-year-old woman was found nearby, allegedly armed with a knife. New South Wales police say a taser was used to detain the woman after she failed to drop the weapon as directed. This is AIR National News. A major deal has been confirmed as part of the AFL trade period. Alex Riddell reports.
5: Former Bombers captain Zach Merritt is officially a Hawk after a deal was reached on day one of the trade period. Essendon will receive picks 15, 25 and a future second rounder. The offer from Hawthorn to Merritt was reportedly a four-year deal worth $4 million. It comes after the 31-year-old this year won his seventh Best and Fairest Award. Meantime, in other trade news, Collingwood champion Scott Pendlebury is officially a Gold Coast Suns player, heading to the club in exchange for pick 65 in this year's draft. Alex Riddell, Melbourne.
1: North Melbourne hasn't given up hope of Josh Gota remaining at the club, despite the defender wanting to get to Hawthorn. Meantime, Jamie Graham has met with North Melbourne board members and captain Nick Larkey with reports he's set to be named the club's new coach. Beaten but far from disgraced, the Knights have been greeted by thousands of NRL fans in Newcastle. The NRL's fairy tale team was gallant in a 19-18 loss to the Roosters in the grand final. Coach Justin Holbrook has praised his side's supporters.
6: We couldn't be prouder of that performance from that playing group. That typifies our region, and the players are so proud to represent the people that have turned up here today.
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Hello, you're listening to Harvey Community Radio 96.5 FM. It's your town talking. My name's Verity, and you've tuned into segments. And it's either Friday night or you've caught me on the repeat on Monday afternoon. And I hope you'll join me for the next hour or so where we enjoy some songs in segments together. Little pieces of music linked to life and memories. We've got some first picks, the ones that I'm listening to at the moment. We've got some locally grown songs from right here in WA, and we always finish with something hopeful, something uplifting, the Amen track. So, if you've joined us, well, let's start it off. We've got something from Natalie Imbruglia to start us off tonight. This is her new song, one of her new songs, called Just Drive.

Miles Smith there with Hold Me in the Dark. You're with Verity on Segments on Harvey Community Radio 96.5 FM. It's Your Town Talking. And those were my first picks, the ones that are on high rotation at the moment. We had Josh Pike with You're Doing Better Than You Think You Are, and Just Drive at the start with Natalie Imbruglia. And it was funny, I was listening to that song the other day in my car, and I was behind an L driver with their driving instructor at a junction and thinking, just drive, come on, you can do it. And they did it, and that was brilliant. And the other great thing was the driving instructor had a Harvey Community Radio sticker on their car. So there you go. It's all coming up, Harvey Community Radio. We are going to launch into my seconds now. We start with the first picks, the ones that are on high rotation, the first ones off the tree, if you like. If you like your citrus, metaphors, and these ones are the seconds, the ones that are maybe not on high rotation, but yeah, they taste or sound just as good second time round. Now, I don't know about you, but we are nearly a week past the grand final, and I am still feeling a little bit tender. So that was an inspired choice for my seconds. This is Tender by Blur.

reckon we can get through this together. If you're a Dockers fan, we can do it, can't we? They can do it. Great effort by them, just not quite there in the end. Those were my seconds, inspired by the grand final, feelings that are sort of still lingering. Daniel Bedingfield, Got to Get Through This, and Tender by Blur. Yes, all 7 minutes, nearly 8 minutes of Tender, but I thought, why deprive you guys? It's just such a good song. I want to just give a shout out to some announcers, and because I'm going to go into my underwire segments next, I am actually going to give out shout out to our female announcers. Great job, all the guys, but our female announcers, let's shine a spotlight on them before I get into an underwire nod. So we have Ruth. You will hear her on our airwaves Monday to Saturday. You'll hear Sally on a Monday and a Friday. You'll hear Marnes with her mantras on Tuesday. You'll hear Angela with her Musica Viva Italian program on Wednesdays and Fridays. Jude and Sue with Radio Reading on Thursday. Leslie, you can catch her Friday, Saturday and Sunday. Random Fridays with Tamara is on a Friday, as the name says. And you also might even hear Michaela and Trish sometimes on our airwaves as well. Shout out to the ladies as we give a nod to Underwire, which is where it started for me in radio. And we're going to pull some shapes, if you know what that means. Get your dancing shoes out. This is the Pipettes.

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That was the Yeah Yeah Yeahs, fronted by the brilliant front woman Karen O. And boy, did we love her back in the day. In a little nod to Underwire there, my segment. And we're about to launch into Locally Grown. But just before we do, if you've got something growing locally and it needs chopping down, then why not get in contact with one of our sponsors, Harvey Tree Care? I'm sure Dave can sort you out with all your tree needs, foliage needs, anything that might need a little bit of tidying up. Get in contact with him, and we want to thank him and Harvey Tree Care for being a sponsor of Harvey Community Radio 96.5 FM. Let's get into some locally grown tracks now, some ones that are cultivated right here in WA, and we are going to start with a track called September. A little bit late to the party on this one, as it's October now, but this is Kara Spradbury with September.

This is Harvey Community Radio 96.5 FM and it's Your Town Talking, and at the moment it's me, Verity, talking, and you're listening to Segments. And that was Anton Mechler with his single Home as part of our locally grown segments this evening. And if you like what you hear, you can catch Anton at the 459 bar at the Rosemount Hotel on Saturday the 17th of October. And I have a feeling that he has some Paul Kelly inspo going on, because apparently when he was asked about that song, he said, "I wanted to make an Australiana pop punk anthem to make Paul Kelly proud." I don't know if Paul Kelly wants to ring or text Harvey Community Radio and tell us what he thinks about that one. I would happily take the call or message. But what do you think about that one? Get in touch with us at Harvey Community Radio. What are the locally grown acts that you would go and see? I would love to know. And I'm going to launch into Seen and Heard now, which is the segment where we talk about bands and artists that have been seen live. And I have talked before on the show about how exciting it is when you discover a new act or a music that you have not heard before when you go and see a support act. And that is where this one comes from. I went to see Boy and Bear in 2022 in Bristol, and this was the support act. It's a singer-songwriter called Stu Larson, and this was one of the songs that I really enjoyed on the night. It's called I Will Be Happy and Hopefully You Will Be Too.

That is, of course, Boy and Bear on Segments on Harvey Community Radio, 96.5 FM. It's Your Town Talking. I had to play them, guys. It's been at least five shows. And if you know me, you know how much I love Boy and Bear. You know how I love to play them on Segments. It's been at least five shows. So I had to get them in there with Ancestors from their latest album. And I did get to see that earlier this year at Wallyalup Fremantle Arts Centre. And that brings us so nicely, as if it was planned, into our in-season segment. And somebody else who is playing at Wallyalup Fremantle Arts Centre in Frio, been talking about Frio since the start, this is some good news. We have Leon Bridges scheduled for March next year, and he has just released a new album called Happiness Anytime. I am loving it, and I really, really like the next track. It's called Talk It Over, and I wondered why I liked it so much. I mean, I like Leon Bridges, but this one, yeah, just got me dancing. And I looked it up, and it's actually produced by Josh Lloyd Watson and Lydia Kitto, who are from Jungle. And of course, we love Jungle here on Segments as well. So this is Leon Bridges. I hope you will enjoy it. It's from his latest album, Happiness Anytime, and it's called Talk It Over.

You're listening to Harvey Community Radio 96.5 FM. It's Your Town Talking, and that was Leon Bridges, Talk It Over, as part of our in-season segment tonight. Did you like that one? I was shoulder dancing. It's pretty much all you can do when you're in a chair here, but it does sound very good through headphones, and you can do a little bopping around, so maybe you were bopping too. And I did joke earlier, if you wanted, well, Paul Kelly specifically wanted to give feedback on the locally grown track tonight, then he could text into the station. But we do actually have a text line, and it's 0426 307 199. We would love to have feedback on whatever it is that you're listening to at the moment. What do you like? What gets you dancing, or what's in season for you at the moment? And if you text in your name to that text line, 0426 307 199, then at the moment you will go into the running for $650 cash prizes, courtesy of and thanks to the Harvey Rotary Club. We are really, really pleased to be partnering with them. They have given us some cash prizes to give away to lucky listeners of Harvey Community Radio. So why not text your name into that and you will go in the running. And it's going to be drawn on Friday the 30th of October on Brekkie with Duncan. Thanks so much for being with me. We are at the pointy end of the show, and that means one thing. It is the Amen track time. This is Joel and Luke, otherwise known as For King and Country, and this is World on Fire. Thanks so much for being with me.

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1: I'm Alan Baskin. The Newcastle mayor is adding his voice to calls for calm as the community reels from the tragic crash at a Knights fan gathering before the NRL Grand Final. A 5-year-old girl is among those seriously injured, and an 18-year-old peplater has been charged. Mayor Gavin Morris says people need to respect the legal process.
2: It's really hard not to speak up, and I'd love to say things, but I cannot because justice now and the courts need to run their course, and it's a police matter.
1: Health advocates and the federal government argue data from Queensland shows strong enforcement works in the fight against illicit tobacco. Data shows sales of legal tobacco jumped 55% in the first month of new enforcement laws and remained higher over 6 months. TV and fitness personality Sam Wood will remain in custody after having domestic violence offences heard in a Queensland court. Kate Carlisle with that story.
3: The former Bachelor contestant appeared in Maroochydore Court via video link following his arrest in Noosa on Saturday night. The 46-year-old is charged with assault occasioning bodily harm and strangulation. Wood, who lives in Victoria, will stay behind bars until at least Thursday, when his lawyer is expected to make an application for bail. Wood and his wife, Shnezana, who met on The Bachelor, have issued statements on social media saying, "This is a difficult time for all of us. We are working through this as a family and thoroughly cooperating with authorities." Kate Carlisle reporting.
1: A popular fast food chain is under fire amid claims from meat processors that the business is ditching Australian pork. Guzman E. Gomez is reportedly opting to import pork from Denmark at a much lower price. Victorian Farmers Federation Pig Group President David Wright says customers would never know, and it highlights the need for clearer country of origin labelling for all food.
4: It's not just us pig farmers, it's also the beef guys, it's the sheep guys, it's the dairy guys, the horticultural guys, it's right across agriculture in Victoria. I actually think this is a win-win for government and consumer, and it comes across as an absolute no-brainer.
1: The cafe and restaurant sector says the Reserve Bank has got its approach to a card surcharge ban wrong. The central bank maintains the ban will have little to no meaningful impact on inflation, but Restaurant and Cafe Association Chief Executive Wes Lambert says that's not the case.
5: I've noticed the prices went up, and I've been to dozens of cafes and restaurants in the past 4 days. I haven't seen a single one that hasn't increased their prices.
1: Andrew Mountbatten Windsor has launched legal action against British police 8 months after being arrested. The former Duke of York will contest the lawfulness of his arrest, as well as police raids on properties linked to him. An off-duty police officer has been fined after a random test in the Blue Mountains in New South Wales. The 55-year-old inspector was pulled over by police at Katoomba, returning a 0.051 blood alcohol result. He's been fined for driving with low-range prescribed concentration of alcohol and for having an expired licence. The Australian share market, the All Ords, has closed up 4 points at 8859. One Australian dollar was buying 69.38 US cents. This is AIR National News. Kangaroos coach Kevin Walters says he tried to prolong the rugby league career of Roosters grand final hero Mark Nwonga-Nitawase. It was initially reported the try-scoring star was keen to switch straight to his new club in Japanese rugby, but Walters insists Marky Mark wanted to be a part of Australia's World Cup campaign.
6: Mark was fantastic last year for the Kangaroos, but unfortunately his commitment's finished with the NRL midway through the tournament. So he was desperate to play, but we just couldn't sort of make it work.
1: Golden Boot winner Ali Brigginshaw has been snubbed from the Gillaroos World Cup squad. The retiring Broncos NRLW legend had been hoping to use the tournament as a career swan song. AFL trade period is underway with the Bulldogs ramping up negotiations to secure Port star Zach Butters. Batsman Nick Battinson admits he was surprised by his call-up to the Australian squad 10 years after his last Test appearance. In Formula One's Max Verstappen has taken out the Bahrain Grand Prix after a 90-minute delay for heavy rain in Malaysia. Germany and Greece have played out a nil-all draw in the UEFA Nations League. Portugal wants Cristiano Ronaldo to make himself available for selection ahead of the next international window. Ronaldo walked out on the team after being benched during their win over Norway and being told he would not start against Denmark. Australian Independent Radio News.
7: 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I'm John Schoen. 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

Good afternoon and a very warm welcome. 5 past 5 here on Havoc Community Radio 96.5 with Your Town Talking. But as you well know, on a Monday afternoon, it's Your Town playing songs from movies and musicals. Right the way through until 7 o'clock, this is Break a Leg. Who am I? I am Al Kennedy. We're going to start off with this one. A great song here by Sarah Bareilles. When You Wish Upon a Star, but what was the famous movie it was from? Have a think.

0: What a great way to start the show. Sarah Bareilles there, Wish Upon a Star. Well, it was originally sung by Cliff Edwards, who was the original voice actor for, of course, Jiminy Cricket from Pinocchio the movie. Yes, from way back when. And Sarah Bareilles there was singing that one for the Disney's 100 Years of Wonder celebration. Yes, celebrating Disney's 100 years in existence. Well, this is Break a Leg right here on Harvey Community Radio. The weather around the local traps at the moment. We are live on local 10 minutes after 5. Bunbury, sunshine on 18 degrees. Up the hill in Colley, 18 degrees again with sunshine. 19 for Waroona with sunshine once again. Mandra on 19 also. Here in Harvey, we are 18 degrees right now, this minute, 10 minutes after 5. The forecast for the next few days, well, it's a bit of a mixed bag. Tomorrow, Tuesday, is going to be cloudy with 23 for a high and 12 degrees for a low. Wednesday, weatherman says partly sunny, 20 degrees for a high with 13 for a low. Then on Thursday, well, put your hands over your ears. You're not going to want to hear this one. It's going to be raining, 80% chance of rain at that. 15 for a high and 8 degrees for a low. What you do is keep it right here on Harvey Community Radio 96.5. It is your town talking.
1: Okay.

0: and thank you.
1: Yes, you're welcome. Disney's The Moana, that was from 2016. The song called You're Welcome, sung by none other than Dwayne The Rock Johnson. Yes, who knew he could be an actor? He started off life as a wrestler, and look at him go now. He's absolutely made a fortune, hasn't he? Really has made a fortune. This is Break a Leg here on Harvey Community Radio 96.5. We are here every Monday between 5 and 7, bringing you songs from movies and musicals, just like this one. We'll be right back.

0: Great song there from the 80s, 1985, from a band that was so good they named them twice. Duran Duran from the movie, yes, the James Bond movie, A View to a Kill. 1985, the 14th in the James Bond series, produced by Eon Productions, and the 7th and final appearance for Mr. Eyebrows, Roger Moore. It's 18 minutes after 5 here on Break a Leg. I'm Al Kennedy. I'm going to be here all the way through until 7 o'clock, bringing you some great songs from movies and musicals. And one or two memories as well. Here's a memory for you. This is one of the greatest movies I've ever seen. I'm going to play this one for my brother-in-law, Mark, who is listening live over there in England. It's probably a little bit chilly over there. He's probably rugged up because it is early morning over there. I believe it's about 10 o'clock. But thank you very much for your request, Mark. Here is the greatest showman. It's Zac Efron, Rewrite the Stars.
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4: Alright mate, YouTube says it's easy. Just cut here and she'll fall right where we want. Yeah, I don't think it's meant to lean that way. No, I've got it.

Good morning. Yes, well, good afternoon. Actually, that was song was Good Morning from the 2012 London cast, featuring Adam Cooper, Daniel Crossley and Scarlett Strahl, and there from the movie Singing in the Rain. It's 28 minutes past five here on Harvey Community Radio 96.5. This is Break a Leg, songs from movies and musicals. Well, time is ticking and my 80s disco night is just around the corner at the Yalu Bowling Club this Saturday evening. Yes, five more sleeps to go and we are having an 80s disco night from 7 p.m. till late, and it's going to be great. Saturday the 10th, put it in your diary, it's free for members of the bowling club. If you're not a member, don't worry, $10 will get your entry on the door for non-members. There's going to be money boards, meat raffles, there's going to be also a prize for the best dressed 80s male, which could well be me, and also a prize for the best dressed 80s female as well. Dress up is optional but extremely encouraged. If you want to come along and see me dressed as should I tell you oh, go on then. I'm going to be dressed as Boy George. Oh my gosh, you're never going to recognize me. There won't be a Hawaiian shirt in tow at all. Well, here's a nice song for you from a movie from 1978, sung by Art Garfunkel. But what was that movie? I know you're all going to know the song, but what is the movie?

0: What a beautiful song, Bright Eyes by Art Garfunkel. But what was that movie from 1978? Well, it was by the English author Richard Adams. Say in Hampshire, in southern England, the story features a group of small rabbits. Well, who was it? It was, of course, Watership Down. And if you've not seen that, have a look at that one. It's probably still around on Netflix somewhere. A great movie, although it did start out life as a U rating because it was for kids. But once they saw all the blood and guts in there, they thought, oh no, we better rate it something else. But if you want to watch that one, have a look yourselves on YouTube. Watership Down was the movie.
1: Divorced. Beheaded. Died.
2: Divorced.
1: Beheaded. Survived.
3: And tonight, we are...

Six. A great song there, Six, the musical, a song called Ex-Wives. It's all about the six queens of Henry VIII, Catherine of Aragon, Anne Boleyn, Jane Seymour, Anna of Cleves, Catherine Howard and Catherine Parr. Well, they all form a girl group and then they stage a concert and hold a contest to see who should lead the band. Now, the lead singer for the band is chosen by whoever suffered the most because of their shared husband, Henry VIII. Well, I'm pretty sure who suffered the most, that'll be the two that got beheaded, I reckon. Alrighty, time for Any Dream Will Do, 20 minutes to 6. But who is this singer? You'll never guess, you never will. Go on, have a go.

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0: It's exactly 11 minutes to 6 here on Harvey Community Radio. Before the break there, before a word from our sponsors, we had a song, Any Dream Will Do, from Joseph and the Amazing Technicolor Dreamcoat. But who was the singer? Well, it wasn't who you're thinking. It was one of many, many brothers. Donny Osmond was the singer. Yeah, I know, it was a great rendition, wasn't it? It was Donny Osmond, a great rendition of Any Dream Will Do. And that song just there, that was Girl for All Seasons, Michelle Pfeiffer, Lorna Luft and Maureen Teefy there with a great song from a movie called Grease 2. Now, Grease 2, obviously, it was, you know, the follow-on from the original Grease from 1978. This one in 1982, they had a budget of $11 million and they raked in at the box office only $15 million. $15 million, there's $4 million profit. That's all for all that trouble. It was a far cry from the original 1978 one, because that one raked in $132 million at the domestic box office. How good is that? Well, this is Break a Leg with me, Al Kennedy, here every Monday between 5 and 7. All we do here on Harvey Community Radio every Monday, play songs from movies and musicals. Have a listen to this one.
1: On the northeast tip of North America, on an island called Newfoundland, there's an airport. It used to be one of the biggest airports in the world, and next to it is a town.

0: I'm in my car, the kids cross Airport Boulevard to get to school, and that time of day, people are in a little bit of a rush to get to work and stuff. 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

0: morning, I drop my kids off at school and head to the SPCA, where I'm greeted by my other kids, all barking and meowing for breakfast and a belly rub. 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

0: The original Broadway cast recording there of Welcome to the Rock from the musical Come From Away. It's all about a true-to-life event as well on September 11th on 2001, 25 years ago, when the terrorists struck the Americans. Well, 38 civilian planes were ordered out of US airspace as the airspace was closed. They had to land somewhere, so they landed at Gander International Airport in Newfoundland, Canada. 7,000 stranded airline passengers were forced to land in the small town of Gander, and they were there for like over a week as well. They could not go anywhere. So that sounds like a really good musical, that one, doesn't it? Come From Away. Remember, you heard it here first on Break a Leg. 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
2: 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Here's to the father I've tried to be.
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0: title, my daughter?
1: My wife! 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
0: Something to drink about. Drink the
1: Chayev! Tonight!
0: Montre!
2: Yes, what is it, Lisabon?
0: At Montre, drinks for everybody.
2: What's the big occasion, Lisabon?
0: I am taking myself a bride.
2: Who's the lucky one?
0: Tevye's eldest, Zeitel.
3: Laser wolf to Tevye! To Zeitel, your daughter.
1: My wife!

Lahayim, yes, to Life Fiddler on the Roof. That was Topol at his very best there from the 1971 film adaptation. It originally started out as a play, a London stage production in 1967, which I didn't know. I always thought it was just a movie. I never realised it was from the stage to the movie screen. There you go, 1967, the London stage debut of Topol when he was only 31 years of age. Just after 6 o'clock here on Harvey Community Radio 96.5, I am 16 going on 17. No, I'm only lying.

wonderful sounds of Charmaine Carr and Dan Truitt. The song 16 going on 17 from a movie that is as old as me, believe it or not. The movie came out in 1965. The Sound of Music. It's just approaching 5 minutes after six here on Harvey Community Radio. The temperatures around the local area. We have Bunbury and Mandra on 18 degrees right now, but at the bottom of the charts we have Collie, Waroona, and right here in Harvey we are on 17 degrees. But the sun is still shining out there, a little bit of late afternoon sun, which is always very nice. The forecast though for the next few days, the weatherman says on Tuesday it's going to be cloudy, 23 for a high with 12 degrees for a low, partly sunny for your Wednesday with 20 for a high and 13 for a low. And then on Thursday, yes, put your hand over your ears because it's going to be raining. An 80% chance of rain at that. Only 15 degrees for a high with 8 degrees for a low. This is Break a Leg. Thank you for being part of my world every Monday between 5 and 7.

I'm sure you'll agree, what an absolutely beautiful song. Jodie Benson there, the original singer of Part of Your World from the Disney movie Little Mermaid. Yes, did you get it right? Yes, well done to you. If you got it wrong, well, try again next time. In fact, you can try again on this very next one. Hey, just let me tell you about something that's going to be going on a little bit later on this month. In fact, right at the end of the month on Halloween, 31st of October, it's the Halloween Quiz Night. The Harvey Fire Brigade competition team are hosting a Halloween Quiz Night. Oh, it's going to be fun. It's at the Harvey Rec Centre, $20 per person, tables of up to 10. Yes, so you don't have to have 10, you're just up to 10, they're saying. So, you know, maybe 6, 7, 8. But if you want to go up to 10, yeah, knock your socks off. The doors open at 6:30 p.m. The first question will be at 7 p.m. prompt. There's going to be a bar on the night as well. Also, after the quiz, there's going to be a DJ as well. How good is that going to be? Prizes for the best dressed as well. Prizes, obviously, for the winners. There's going to be door prizes as well included in your ticket. Bring plenty of cash for games on the night, because it's all about making money for the Harvey Fire Brigade competition team. Yes, who knew there was a competition team? Well, here in Harvey, we all know, don't we? If you want to get tickets for that, you can contact Mitch on 0488 099 662. That's a right mouthful. I'll say that again. 0488 099 662. Contact Mitch for tickets. The Halloween Quiz Night, 31st of October, at the Harvey Rec Centre.

0: taking me?
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original cast recording of Hamilton the musical, yes, a song called Helpless. It's 14 minutes after 6 right here on Break a Leg. Harvey Community Radio 96.5. It's Alan Kennedy here. We are here every Monday as well between 5 and 7 bringing you a very, very simple show. It has to be simple because I'm doing it, remember? Songs from movies and musicals. Yes, been doing this for over a year now. Absolutely love coming down here on a Monday afternoon. It's nice to actually leave the studio when it's still light, because normally when I do a show, it's usually dark by the time I leave. In fact, just let me tell you that I have a new time for my country music show. Yes, Kennedy's Country every Thursday. Used to be 6 until 9. It is now 7 until 10. I'm going to be going home even later, but that just stops me from getting here late to the show, doesn't it? Because I've been late once or twice due to other commitments, so I thought, well, let's just push it back to 7 until 10. Put that one in your diary. Every Thursday, Kennedy's Country. It's your very best of today's country music. Now, here's a really, really nice song here by Adele. But can you tell what the movie is?

yes, unmistakably a Bond movie. That was Adele from when she used to be a bit of a chubby chick. Have you seen her now? Oh my gosh, how much weight has she lost? That song, Skyfall, from the movie 2012, the 23rd in the James Bond series, and it was the third one to star Daniel Craig as the James Bond. Well, what are you doing tomorrow morning? You are going to be listening to Brekkie with Tony, because Brekkie with Tony is on from 7:30 right the way through until 10 a.m. Tony has your morning covered with some of his favourite segments as well. Have you heard him yet? It's a good one, isn't it? He's got this segment called Oh Dad. Got a cracker of a dad joke? Text it through to him on 0426 307 199. He's also got Top of the Pops, taking a trip back through the hits and the songs that bring back so many memories. Also, we've got the first concerts as well, sharing stories of the first concerts that left a lasting impression. Why don't you tell Tony about yours? Catch him tomorrow morning right here on Harvey Community Radio, 7:30 until 10. It's sure to be a good one. Can you guess what this one is yet?

Well, yes, and it's going to be a great one as well. The Bullen Barrel, it's on every year. This year is on the 10th of October. It's a free festival created by the Dardanup community to celebrate the diverse offerings of the Dardanup region. A very low-cost day out for families because it's free to get in, but not free for buying food and stuff. Lots and lots of food stalls and over 150 people selling stuff as well. There's going to be a kids' craft marquee and plenty of animals for little kiddies. Other attractions include the Taste of the Ferguson Valley Marquee, which, if I remember rightly, is the wine tent. That's the place to go, the wine tent. And then why don't you catch the fire in the evening as well? The festival's spectacular finale in the evening. Live entertainment is provided until the lighting of the West Pine Fire Sculpture, which is always built by a local artist. So why don't you go down, hear the crowd roar as the bull burns, the Dardanup Bull and Barrel Festival, right here in the local area.

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0: braggadocious alley-expiistic fragicali Rufus, but that's going a bit too far, don't you think?
1: Indubitably.
0: So when the cat has got your tongue, there's no need for dismay.
1: Here it is.
0: Just summon up this word and then you've got a lot to say. But better use it carefully or it could change your life.
1: For example?
0: Yes?
1: One night I said it to me girl, and now me girl's me wife. Oh, and a lovely thing she is too. She's
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3: 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There, the original recording there, Julie Andrews and Dick Van Dyke from, of course, Mary Poppins the movie. This is Break a Leg here on Harvey Community Radio. Every Monday between 5 and 7, you're going to find me playing songs from movies and musicals.

From the movie called Burlesque, Christina Aguilera there, the guy that takes his time. It's 22 minutes before the hour of 7, right here on Harvey Community Radio 96.5. It's your town talking, but on a Monday afternoon, it's your town playing songs from movies and musicals. Have a go at this musical. I played one from this one last week. I think it was the opening song from the musical. I thought I'd play you another one this week. It's from the musical called Operation Mincemeat. Yes, it's a true-to-life tale as well. Here's a song called Dear Bill.

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I thought that I'd send a few lines. Next door's greyhound came into the garden this morning. I think he likes the roses. They're doing fine. I use some twine to tie them up and rein them in. I hope they'll bloom next spring. 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I'm following the instructions you left in your note. 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And I have done, I swear. 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

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And it's fine. 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

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And no, I've not talked to them. 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

0: 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What a silly thing for anyone.
1: Well, that was Daybill from the musical Operation Mincemeat. It's all based on a bizarre and brilliant real-life World War II British espionage mission from 1943 to trick the Nazi Germany before the Allied invasion of Sicily. Now, what they did is they used the stolen body of a homeless man, dressed him up as a British Royal Marine officer, Bill Martin, that's where that song comes from, and they filled his pockets with fake love letters, a photo of a fictional fiancé and top-secret documents hinting that the real Allied target was Sardinia and Greece, not Sicily. They did fool them. It's a real-life true story. Alrighty, we're all in this together. Here is the High School Musical. 6:45.

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0: 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Jenny Shoes and Fashions is one of those shops. 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If Jenny hasn't got it, it's not worth wearing. 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

From the musical movie Dear Evan Hansen, Sincerely Me, they're the original Broadway cast recording. Well, time for two more songs before I say goodbye. The penultimate song belongs to Hugh Grant, Pop Goes My Heart, from the movie Music and Lyrics.

Well, it's 4 minutes to seven. Time to squeeze one more song in. Plus a goodbye from the Break Your Leg singers as well. A bit tongue-in-cheek as well. Well, so long, farewell, auf Wiedersehen. Adieu. We'll do it all again next Monday between 5 and 7 right here on Harvey Community Radio 96.5. This has been Break a Leg. I've been Al Kennedy. Thank you very much for joining me this late afternoon, early evening. We'll do it all again next week. Thanks for listening.

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Like me 'cause I'm good in bed. 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

I woke last night to the sound of thunder. How far off, I sat and wondered. Started humming a song from 1962. Ain't it funny how the night moves, when you just don't seem to have as much to lose. 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
0: Some of the best things in life can be hiding right there in plain sight. Jenny Shoes and Fashions is one of those shops. Come on down to the main street of Hervey and you'll find Jenny and the crew in there with the most amazing range of shoes and fashions for both men and women. If Jenny hasn't got it, it's not worth wearing. Come on into the main street of Hervey, make yourself known to Jenny and her team, and I'm sure that you'll be very impressed. Thanks very much to Jenny Shoes and Fashions for being an amazing sponsor of Hervey Community Radio.
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0: Patch of Blue, written by Elizabeth Katter in 1961. Chapter 1. If I hear a person say, "Man, that's a blue sky for sure," I know exactly how the sky looks. Once, when Roseanne had asked old Pa, "You like my new dress, Daddy-o, huh?" Old Pa had answered her, "Sure is a fine dress, red as sin, just fitting for you, Roseanne." Old Pa was shiggered again, drunk and wild. "Oh, shush up, but you no good, you bum." While Roseanne lit into old Pa, I'd sat thinking of how good it was to know how the colour of her new dress looked. If Roseanne's dress had been black, I'd have known how it looked too. If the dress had been yellow, green, or most any other colour, I wouldn't have known. Times were I knew how everything looked, but that was before. Before was 12, 13 years ago. I was turned 5. I'm 18 now. When I was 5, Harry, Roseanne's husband, my father, came to the room when not expected. He'd been away a long time fighting in a war. Roseanne had one of her friends in the room. This made Harry so mad he up and sliced Roseanne's arm. This made Harry so mad he up and sliced Roseanne's friend to a mush. Even if I hadn't got the acid in my eyes, on my face, by accident Roseanne had meant for Harry to be hurt by the acid, not me, but Harry, who was, as I said, unexpected. Even if I hadn't got the acid, I'd never have seen my father again. The cops came and took Harry away. No one talks about him. It's not fitting to talk about Harry. I'll always remember the red blood of Roseanne's friend, clear and bright on the white sheets she had made her bed up with, made especially for her friend. She's still finicky about fresh white sheets. Her friends appreciate this thing of hers about being so clean. I've heard different friends remark time and again, "Sure appreciate this clean love stack, doll," or words to that effect. I know blue because I was forever looking out of the window when I was small, forever looking up to the sky. I never got tired of looking at it so high and clean way up there. I will never forget blue, that's for sure. I know red because red was the last colour, except for black, that I ever saw. Black I know because it is all I ever see. I love blue. I like red. Black I hate. I hate everything black. When I was 9 years old, old Pa took me out of the room, down the stairs into the street. He took me because one of Roseanne's friends said, "Get rid of the kid, doll. I'm no circus performer. Get rid of the kid." It was strange to be out of the room. I'd been out of it so few times since I had been made blind. Roseanne and old Pa are busy people. Old Pa, my grandpa, Roseanne's old man, works days in a place called Men's. Roseanne works in the same building, in a place called Ladies. At night, to get the smell of Men's out of his system, old Pa gets stinking. Roseanne has her friends up to the room to help out with the high price of things. There's no time to spare for taking a person who can't take care of herself places. It was crazy to be out of the room. Not cool and crazy, but scary and crazy. The smells were so strong, the noises so many. I couldn't place one of the smells. I couldn't tell what was making the sounds and noises around me. I was frightened. I sat on the step waiting, as old Pa had told me to. He'd gone to get a bottle with the payoff Roseanne had given him for taking me out, for clearing the deck. I was glad when someone spoke. It made the noises around me not so frightening. It was a girl who spoke to me. I told her I was blind and she was nice. She stayed and talked to me. I hadn't talked to a person apart from Roseanne, old Pa, and some of Roseanne's friends for so long. It was fine. The girl said maybe we could be friends. Maybe she could come up to the room, tell me things. Maybe she could even bring me down to sit on the steps sometime, tell me what everything looked like. Her name was Pearl. I liked her name. I liked her voice. I seemed to have a new life opening up. I was mad with old Pa when he came back. When he came back, he said, "Scat!" Just like that. Scat! I was disappointed and mad. "Why do you say scat just like that? Why did you send my friend away?" "Your friend," said old Pa. "Your friend was a nigger. I don't care, I cried. Then asked him, what is a nigger like? Why can't I have a nigger friend? Niggers is black, old Pa told me. You want to have a black friend? That one was black as night. Black. I hated Pearl. I had enough black in my life. If only Pearl had been red or blue. Chapter 2. Every inch of the room we live in, I know as well as I know the teeth inside my mouth. Just like my tongue knows the number and shape of my teeth, that's how well I know the room. I keep it as neat as a pin. Roseanne has taught me how to do this. If old Pa so much as moves a thing an inch, I know. When I was small, I had to wait till one of them came home before I could eat. But I learnt to get the food ready, and I like to eat before they come in. Because both Roseanne and old Pa work in the place they do, when they first come home, everything about them smells of disinfectant, and I hate the smell of disinfectant. I eat first, and when they come in, they eat. Times are, they don't come in all midnight. So as Roseanne says, it's a good thing the kid's smart. It's a crying shame the kid's smart. Old Pa just has to go against everything, but everything. He can't help it. It's the way he is. Says you, a skid row drunk like you. Roseanne and old Pa just have to quarrel and disagree. It's the way they are. Says me, old Pa thumped his fist on the table. This is a habit of his. Times are I've leapt high into the air from the unexpectedness of those thumps of his. Says you, says a dirty old bum like you, hoo hoo. Roseanne laughed. Thump! Says me, better, now she's a big girl, maybe better, Selina was dead. Old Pa yelled at her, better, dead. Better a bum like you was dead, now that's an idea. Selina has a good life, nice and quiet, nice and clean. Roseanne was good and mad with old Pa. Anything wrong with your life, Selina? Sometimes Roseanne becomes very high tone. Thump! Selina has a whale of a time. Your life's just dandy, ain't it, Selina? Old Pa and Roseanne never talk much to me. Only times like this when they're fighting, they fire questions at me. I think over what they ask me. I think seriously because I want to give a good answer to their questions and because I'm glad to have them take an interest in me. They never give me time to make an answer. The few times I've managed to slip one in, they've ignored me. The worst, but the worst fight Roseanne and old Pa ever had was the night one of her friends, not a regular, a casual, locked Roseanne out of the room and did me over. That was a bad night for me, for sure. I'd always thought Roseanne was having a good time for herself on that clean bed of hers. From that night on, I knew different, and I began to admire Roseanne for her bravery, and I took notice of her oft-repeated remark that no broad worked tougher for a bit of extra than Roseanne Darcy. That night, I thought old Pa was going to make a mush of Roseanne, the way Harry had made mush of her former friend the night he'd come home unexpected from the war. Old Pa blew his top. Roseanne, as she explained, was not to blame. She was mad at her friend's behaviour, but as she said, what, locked out there in the hall? Could I do? Tell me, what could I do? I'm open but wide to suggestions. Old Pa laid into Roseanne. No one could tell him about this fight. It had to be heard to be believed. A bad fight. From that night on, Roseanne changed towards me. She began to hate me. I was sad, for she'd always been rather nice to me. From that night, she rented a room down the hall, and there she invited her friends. And for that, I was glad. It was a small room with no window at all. Roseanne said it wasn't so bad in cold weather, but hot times, wow, in hot times, the room was bad. Roseanne said, and bad for business, no guy likes to have his guts steamed out of him. Roseanne told old Pa and me, no guy wants to have his guts steamed out of him. That I was told last night, by a regular too. Roseanne Dolly said, my guts is clean steamed out of me. Get in touch, doll, when you get air conditioning, ha! Huh? How about that me, Roseanne, given the breeze. How about that? A regular gives me the breeze. What? My own kid. My own kid, mind you. Ogles one of my friends, breaks into my business. How about that, huh? Roseanne was mad, but mad. Old Pa thumped. Selina never ogled no friend of yours, Roseanne. And I say she did. Roseanne was getting madder. Roseanne, sure as hell you have a black heart, said old Pa. Selina here can't ogle. Selina's blind. Who, you telling me? Can it, yelled old Pa. Hush your mouth. Lay off, Selina. You love your business. Lay for a buck any time, anywhere you would, and you do. A buck? Me? Roseanne screamed at old Pa. Yeah, you, big mouth, bawled old Pa. Dirty, dirty, dirty. Listen to the dirtiest, lowest bum talking. What you wouldn't do for a buck. Old Pa hated more than anything being called dirty. He hated dirt. I thought there was going to be trouble between Roseanne and Old Pa. We all hate dirt. The worst thing about being blind, the very worst, is not being able to see if things are clean or not. Food. Take food. Often I've thrown out food it's taken me forever to prepare, wrapped it up, dumped it in the trash can, just in case perhaps a fly crawled over it. Perhaps a dead insect had fallen into it. Oh my God, I wish at times I'd get to thinking these things. I wish I could see. Roseanne told Old Pa was just about the lowest, the dirtiest bum she had ever seen in all her years. In all my 35 years of life, said Roseanne in her high-toned voice, I have never seen no dirtier bum than you, my own father. Instead of things blowing up, they didn't. Old Pa forgot about being called dirty because he became mad at Roseanne for putting his age, her age back 10 years. Another thing that makes Old Pa wild is lies. They had a fine fight about Roseanne's age. I waited till she'd gone down the hall to the room where one of her friends was disturbing residents of the building, banging and calling out very, very rude, wild words. I heard her yelling at her friend, yelling at some of the residents who were complaining. After she banged the door of the room shut on her friend and herself, I asked Old Pa if he would like to stay a while and play a game of dominoes with me before he went out to get stinking. Old Pa said he just couldn't think of anything worse than playing dominoes with a blind tomato. All he wanted to do was get stinking, shut to both Roseanne and me. I was sorry he felt like that. I had vainly as often before hoped that he, because of his taking my side against Roseanne, might have done it because he liked me. Before Old Pa went out, I asked him if Roseanne really had a black heart. Does Roseanne really have a black heart, Old Pa? I asked. Yes, Roseanne has a black heart, Old Pa told me. What colour is your heart, Old Pa? I prayed to God above that his wouldn't be black too. My heart? Yes, what colour is your heart, Old Pa? Now, what colour do you like best now? Oh, I like blue best, Old Pa. Well, that's the colour of my heart. Blue, said Old Pa. Blue. I was glad. Do you know the colour of my heart, Old Pa? I made up my mind if mine was black, somehow I would kill myself. I waited, hardly breathing, to see if he knew. Your heart is white, Selina. Old Pa opened the door to the hall. I remembered that I knew another colour, white. I was excited. What would you like, Selina? Would you like that? Yes. Then there is. For sure. For sure. Now hush up. And Old Pa went out to get drunk. I was glad his heart was blue and that mine was red and white. I knew I never could bear to have Roseanne with her black heart touch me or do anything for me.
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I'm from the Anchorman. 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
0: Some of the best things in life can be hiding right there in plain sight. Jenny Shoes and Fashions is one of those shops. Come on down to the main street of Hervey and you'll find Jenny and the crew in there with the most amazing range of shoes and fashions for both men and women. If Jenny hasn't got it, it's not worth wearing. Come on into the main street of Hervey, make yourself known to Jenny and her team, and I'm sure that you'll be very impressed. Thanks very much to Jenny Shoes and Fashions for being an amazing sponsor of Hervey Community Radio.
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It's just the best music and it's your town talking.

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1: 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Jenny's Shoes and Fashions is one of those shops. 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If Jenny hasn't got it, it's not worth wearing. 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
0: 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Jenny Shoes and Fashions is one of those shops. Come on down to the main street of Hervey and you'll find Jenny and the crew in there with the most amazing

0: increasing range of shoes and fashions for both men and women. If Jenny hasn't got it, it's not worth wearing. Come on into the main street of Harvey, make yourself known to Jenny and her team, and I'm sure that you'll be very impressed. Thanks very much to Jenny Shoes and Fashions for being an amazing sponsor of Harvey Community Radio.
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1: I'm Alan Baskin. The Newcastle Mayor is adding his voice to calls for calm as the community reels from the tragic crash at a Knights fan gathering before the NRL Grand Final. A 5-year-old girl is among those seriously injured, and an 18-year-old P-plater has been charged. Mayor Gavin Morris says people need to respect the legal process.
2: It's really hard not to speak up, and I'd love to say things, but I cannot because justice now and the courts need to run their course, and it's a police matter.
1: Health advocates and the federal government argue data from Queensland shows strong enforcement works in the fight against illicit tobacco. Data shows sales of legal tobacco jumped 55% in the first month of new enforcement laws and remained higher over 6 months. TV and fitness personality Sam Wood will remain in custody after having domestic violence offences heard in a Queensland court. Kate Carlisle with that story.
3: The former Bachelor contestant appeared in Maroochydore Court via video link following his arrest in Noosa on Saturday night. The 46-year-old is charged with assault occasioning bodily harm and strangulation. Wood, who lives in Victoria, will stay behind bars until at least Thursday, when his lawyer is expected to make an application for bail. Wood and his wife, Shnezana, who met on The Bachelor, have issued statements on social media saying, "This is a difficult time for all of us. We are working through this as a family and thoroughly cooperating with authorities." Kate Carlisle reporting.
1: A popular fast food chain is under fire amid claims from meat processors that the business is ditching Australian pork. Guzman E. Gomez is reportedly opting to import pork from Denmark at a much lower price. Victorian Farmers Federation Pig Group President David Wright says customers would never know, and it highlights the need for clearer country of origin labelling for all food.
4: It's not just us pig farmers, it's also the beef guys, it's the sheep guys, it's the dairy guys, the horticultural guys, it's right across agriculture in Victoria. I actually think this is a win-win for government and consumer, and it comes across as an absolute no-brainer.
1: The cafe and restaurant sector says the Reserve Bank has got its approach to a card surcharge ban wrong. The central bank maintains the ban will have little to no meaningful impact on inflation, but Restaurant and Cafe Association Chief Executive Wes Lambert says that's not the case.
5: I've noticed the prices went up, and I've been to dozens of cafes and restaurants in the past 4 days. I haven't seen a single one that hasn't increased their prices.
1: Andrew Mountbatten Windsor has launched legal action against British police 8 months after being arrested. The former Duke of York will contest the lawfulness of his arrest, as well as police raids on properties linked to him. An off-duty police officer has been fined after a random test in the Blue Mountains in New South Wales. The 55-year-old inspector was pulled over by police at Katoomba, returning a 0.051 blood alcohol result. He's been fined for driving with low range prescribed concentration of alcohol and for having an expired licence. The Australian share market, the All Ords, has closed up 4 points at 8859. One Australian dollar was buying 69.38 US cents. This is AIR National News. A major deal has been confirmed as part of the AFL trade period. Alex Riddell reports.
6: Former Bombers captain Zach Merritt is officially a Hawk after a deal was reached on day one of the trade period. Essendon will receive picks 15, 25 and a future second rounder. The offer from Hawthorn to Merritt was reportedly a 4-year deal worth $4 million. It comes after the 31-year-old this year won his 7th Best and Fairest Award. Meantime, in other trade news, Collingwood champion Scott Pendlebury is officially a Gold Coast Suns player, heading to the club in exchange for pick 65 in this year's draft. Alex Riddell, Melbourne.
1: North Melbourne hasn't given up hope of Josh Gota remaining at the club, despite the defender wanting to get to Hawthorn. Meantime, Jamie Graham has met with North Melbourne board members and captain Nick Larkey, with reports he's set to be named the club's new coach. Beaten but far from disgraced, the Knights have been greeted by thousands of NRL fans in Newcastle. The NRL's fairy tale team was gallant in a 19-18 loss to the Roosters in the grand final. Coach Justin Holbrook has praised his side's supporters.
7: We couldn't be prouder of that performance from that playing group. That typifies our region, and the players are so proud to represent the people that have turned up here today.
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0: 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Jenny Shoes and Fashions is one of those shops. Come on down to the main street of Hervey and you'll find Jenny and the crew in there with the most amazing range of shoes and fashions for both men and women. If Jenny hasn't got it, it's not worth wearing. Come on into the main street of Hervey, make yourself known to Jenny and her team, and I'm sure that you'll be very impressed. Thanks very much to Jenny Shoes and Fashions for being an amazing sponsor of Hervey Community Radio.
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1: This is AIR News Western Australia. I'm Alan Baskin. The state government has started $500 million upgrade to WA's longest water pipeline. The project involves replacing more than 44 kilometres of pipes, securing water for more than 100,000 people living in the goldfields and wheat belt. Water Minister Daniel Passarelli says the infrastructure will be built using Pilbara iron ore and Coburn cements.
2: The pipelines are being manufactured and delivered locally and will last up to 150 years, making sure that this piece of economic infrastructure will last for many, many generations to come.
1: Member for Kalgoorlie, Ali Kent, says there'll be a 10% increase in the pipeline's capacity.
3: This will secure our resources industry and provide residents with the water that they need, probably for the next century.
1: A new survey shows two-thirds of WA homes are experiencing financial stress. The WA Chamber of Commerce and Industry surveyed almost 1,000 households in August. They said interest rate increases were impacting their budgets. Premier Roger Cook says he knows Western Australians are doing it tough.
4: Cost of living issues are impacting on families and households, and that's why we've got such a big emphasis on cost of living measures, whether that's our fuel support payment, our WA student assistance payment, all go anywhere fares.
1: An activist who was prohibited from entering this week's Land Forces Expo has reportedly had her ban overturned. Matilda Lane Rose revealed she was taking WA police to court after being named on the exclusion list for the Defence Expo in Perth. She's previously been fined over a planned protest at the Woodside CEO's home. WA Greens spokesperson Sophie McNeil says this is a massive win and a good lesson for WA Labor. Major crash officers want to hear from anyone who saw a car shortly before it crashed in Perth's north yesterday afternoon. It's reported the white Ford Everest was displaying red and blue emergency lights and sirens too, despite not being an authorised emergency vehicle. It crashed into a silver Mercedes-Benz on Franklin Road at around 12:30. Both drivers suffered non-life-threatening injuries and were taken to hospital for treatment. A police investigation is ongoing. A number of smoke alerts have been in place in Perth's east due to prescribed burns. The alerts are current for parts of the Perth Hills and Shire of Mundaring, as well as the city of Armidale. The smoke's expected to settle in low-lying areas before clearing tomorrow morning. AIR Sport and West Coast has broken an 8-game losing streak in the AFLW Western Derby, defeating the Dockers by 12 points, 39 to 27. Eagles came from behind, booting the final 3 goals of the game after trailing by 8 points early in the third term. Cricket fans are in for a treat in November with some of the world's best players taking on WA cricketers. An England 11 will challenge a WA 11 in a warm-up 50-over match at the Wacker on November the 7th as part of preparations for England's opening one-day international against Australia at Perth Stadium on the 13th. WA one-day cup captain Ashton Turner says it's a great chance for WA players to show what they can do.
5: That's another chance for them to put their name up in lights. You know, I can think of lots of instances in the past where tour games have been opportunities for guys to mount their case to get selected in the West Australian side and then eventually in Australian side. So this presents as another great opportunity.
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My name is Chelsea Oxford. I am in Year 3 at St. Anne's Catholic Primary School, and I want to thank all of the volunteers at Harvey Community Radio for playing great music.

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1: Hello there, I'm Sean Bindley. The federal government is talking up a pledge of over $7 million to help Pacific nations transition away from fossil fuels. The announcement's been made at the pre-COP climate conference in Fiji. The government has rejected criticism about the cost and lack of overseas leaders attending the conference. Climate Change and Energy Minister Chris Bowen says it's important to work with Pacific nations.
2: You can choose to lecture the region that climate change isn't an important priority, or you can work with the region on the important issue of climate change. That does come at a cost, but it improves Australia's standing in the region, which is so important in this difficult geopolitical time.
1: One Nation MP Barnaby Joyce says the policies of the major parties show the minor party is driving political direction. The federal opposition is preparing to unveil the details of its immigration policy, including a much lower migration target than previously expected. Angus Taylor expected to reveal a future coalition government would slash migration to about a third of the current intake. Mr. Joyce says it appears to him the party is looking to strike a middle ground between his party and Labor.
3: Look, I don't want to really rubbish them. I'm really happy that One Nation are moving the agenda, and that's why they're all heading off in this direction. It's One Nation that's doing this. One Nation has, with six people in the parliament, is having a great effect on policy structure in Australia, and I'm happy about that.
1: The world's leading artificial intelligence firms will appear before a parliamentary inquiry in Sydney today. OpenAI, Anthropic, Microsoft and Google have sent executives to give evidence. Representatives from the creative industries will also make submissions over copyright and workforce concerns. Joint Select Committee on Artificial Intelligence Chair Joe Briskie told the ABC the goal of the hearings is to keep Australians safe.
4: But ultimately, we're seeking from those big players about what it is that we can do to help ensure that Australians are safe and that they are doing the right things by Australians, and how we can make sure we get the best outcome.
1: A woman is due to face court after being charged over a daylight stabbing in inner Sydney. Dusty Fitzpatrick reports.
5: Police were called to King Street in Newtown following reports of an assault. A 48-year-old man was treated at the scene for a stab wound to his hand. Police were told the man had attempted to stop a woman armed with a knife outside Dendy Cinema. Officers told the 26-year-old to drop the weapon before using a taser to place her under arrest. The woman has been charged with various offences and is due to face court today. Dusty Fitzpatrick, Sydney.
1: And another car has been destroyed in a second firebombing in Melbourne's northwest in less than 24 hours. Lee Harrison has the details.
6: A vehicle parked in the driveway of a home in Keilor was set alight just after 3 a.m. Police say the offenders fled the scene before emergency services arrived. The incident follows the firebombing of two cars outside a home in the nearby suburb of Taylor's Hill yesterday morning. A teenage boy remains in a critical condition in hospital after he was engulfed in flames during the arson attack. A stolen car being used by a number of offenders in that incident also caught alight and was destroyed. Police are still searching for two people who fled the scene. Lee Harrison, Air News.
1: The Australian dollar is buying 69.6 US cents. This is Air National News. Doubts are growing over Cameron Green's fitness for the first test against South Africa due to an abdominal injury, opening the door for Nick Maddison or Cooper Connolly to play. Collingwood legend Nathan Buckley could be amongst the candidates for the vacant AFL coaching job at Brisbane. Air News' Sarah Patterson reports.
7: The Lions are on the hunt for their next senior coach following confirmation last week of Chris Fagan's departure. And according to AFL.com.au, the club is considering approaching the former Collingwood coach about a possible return to Queensland, where Buckley played a single season with Brisbane more than three decades ago. Brisbane head of football Danny Daly and assistant coach Cam Bruce are also tipped to be in the mix. Sarah Patterson, S Sport.
1: In rugby league, Knights captain Kalyn Ponga believes the grand final defeat will make his team hungrier. The squad were greeted by around 10,000 fans in Newcastle after their agonising one-point loss to the Roosters on Sunday night. Ponga says they'll use the pain as motivation for 2027.
8: We've got a young group, a hungry group. I feel like this taste is only going to make us better, and you know, hopefully we can get one for the city.
1: And tongues are wagging as Mark Nwakanita-Wase prepares to switch back to rugby. Wallabies prop Alan Alalatoa says they're excited to have him back from the NRL.
9: What he's done in the last 2 years in league is probably unheard of. You know, he's gone over there in the space of 2 years and pretty much done everything, and now he's coming back.
1: Australian Independent Radio News.
10: My name is Ariane Gordon, and my mum has Harvey Community Radio on at the butcher shop.

Talks at Breakfast. Good morning, everyone. This is Ruth from Harvey Public Library. I'm going to read a chapter from one of your favourite storybooks. Remember, this book is available from your public library, so come in when we're open and borrow books to read at home. Books at Breakfast. And our second story about clean and dirty is called Hugley Takes a Bath by Ted Arnold. And Hugley's a big green monster. It was dark and quiet in the house. Time to explore. But Hugley didn't want to wake the people child in the bed. Hugley wondered about the one room with a light on. Maybe there are snacks in here, he thought. He squished some green goop out of a tube. Toothpaste. Not bad, he said. He found some pink stuff in a dish. Soap. Blech. Hugley found some tiny brushes. Toothbrushes. And a big bowl with a lid. The toilet. And a huge tub. The bath. Hugley climbed onto the side of the tub. He slid in. Whee, this is fun, he said. His foot kicked something. Water! He kicked something else. More water. But the water went down a hole. Hugley plugged the hole. The tub filled with water. This is okay, he said, but not as much as my slime pit back home. What's this? He opened a bottle. Slimy stuff. He dumped it into the water. Wow, bubbles, he laughed. This must be magic slime. He emptied more and more bottles of slime into the water. This is the best slime pit ever. When Hugley finally climbed out of the slime pit, he was covered with bubbles. He shaped the bubbles with his hands. Hey, look, I'm a snow monster. And now I'm a dragon. And now I'm a ghost. Suddenly the door opened and the people child walked to the big bowl. Yikes! Hugley jumped over the child and raced out of the door. The people father hurried into the room. What's all this racket about? The father said. Wait. Let me guess. A monster from under the bed gave you a bath? No, said the child. It was a fluffy white ghost. But we know really it was Hugley. The wind in the last story was strong. The wind in this story is very gentle. And the name of the story is The Kiss by Vicky Adams. Charlotte blew Mummy a kiss, a big, juicy kiss, as big as a plump pink pig, as juicy as a fluffy ripe peach. A butterfly bumped into the kiss and fluttered and flittered and flew away. Down, down, down, the little kiss fell. The kiss tumbled down a hill and was caught in a fine silken web. Sticky and sweet, the little kiss stopped. A spider brushed the kiss away. Caught by the wind, it swirled and twirled, and the kiss landed on a scarecrow that had never been kissed before. He tried to keep his kiss, but his fat fingers fumbled, and down, down, down, the little kiss tumbled. A bumblebee felt something go bump on her head. She didn't know what it was. Bumblebees don't know kisses from dishes. Bizzing and zizzing about her day, the busy bumblebee bumbled about, flitting from flower to flower. The kiss soon smelled of red roses and honey. Buzzing along, the bee saw a flower, a big yellow flower. And when the bee kissed a yellow petal, the little kiss slipped away. It bounced onto the floor and across the room. Then with a big, big bounce, as high as a plump kiss could go, shlop, the little kiss landed on a cheek as soft as a petal, Mummy's cheek, and it smelled of honey and roses. Mummy smiled when she felt the kiss. Charlotte smiled too. Mummy blew Charlotte a kiss, a big, plump, juicy kiss.
You've been listening to Books at Breakfast with Ruth from Harvey Public Library. I hope you can join me again. See you at the library. Bye.

Some of the best things in life can be hiding right there in plain sight. Jenny Shoes and Fashions is one of those shops. Come on down to the main street of Harvey and you'll find Jenny and the crew in there with the most amazing range of shoes and fashions for both men and women. If Jenny hasn't got it, it's not worth wearing. Come on into the main street of Harvey, make yourself known to Jenny and her team, and I'm sure that you'll be very impressed. Thanks very much to Jenny Shoes and Fashions for being an amazing sponsor of Harvey Community Radio.

0: G'day, this is Tony and Sheila. We reckon the people of Harvey are just awesome.
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5: Ladies and gentlemen, for your listening pleasure, the one, the only, Tony on his own breakfast radio show.

Good morning, Harvey Region. How lucky are we to be here? The sun's shining. It's a beautiful place to live. How cool is it for all of us, eh? It's Tony. It's my turn to have a bit of a breakfast radio show today. They said we'd never... They said I'd never make it. My goodness. I've on show number 10 today. I don't know if Marnie's going to turn up with a cake or not, like she did for Duncan with his 400 shows, but if she does turn up, I'll make sure I get a photo of her and the cake. As I start all my shows, I do a song from Live Aid, and we've worked our way through the first 8 or 9 acts. And this week, we've actually got, we've moved on to Sade. And, oh my goodness, I just loved Sade when she was going through her super popular sort of phase. She's 67 now. Oh my goodness, right? Makes us all old, doesn't it? But her musical genre is sort of smooth, what do they call it? Smooth jazz. And soul music. So I just love listening to Sade. So let's start the show with a song from Sade from Live Aid in 1985.

0: How smooth is Sade? Oh, just love her music. She just, oh, it's just awesome to listen to. So, a bit of info about Sade. She's Nigerian British, and she's done masses and masses of work for British charities and the British music industry. She's received, I love honours and post nominals and stuff like that. She was made an officer of the Order of the British Empire, and then she was made a commander of the Order of the British Empire. She's just so highly thought of in the UK. I just love listening to her, and I guess I ran out of things to talk about, right? Hello, it's Brekkie with Tony. You've got to expect that stuff, right? So we'll be moving on to our heart starter, our morning heart starter shortly. But before we do, let's hear. What I might do, while this next promo is playing, I'll drop an intro song in. So we might catch the morning train to our morning heart starter. But first, let's listen to a little bit of a story about our $50 cash giveaway that we'll be doing later on this month.
1: 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You will go into the draw to win one of six $50 cash prizes. This will be drawn on Brekkie with Duncan Friday the 30th of October. 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

Boogie. Love that song. My wife's probably cringing at work at the moment, thinking about the dance moves that I was doing while that was playing. Before that, so that of course was Blame It on the Boogie by Jackson 5. I dance to that all the time. And before that, we had the Georgia Satellites with Hippie Hippie Shake. So hopefully it'll be an interesting show for you today. We've got, of course, next hour, we've got Tony Told Me, Oh Dad. And we've got the first concert story from a new listener from Canning Vale, believe it or not, the amazing Lizzie. But I'll tell you more about that later on. Later in the day, we've got Kim in the Kitchen, a sea shanty, and so much more. So stand by and enjoy the day.

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2: Gee, that Tony's a nice bloke, isn't he? You know, I reckon in my shop I spend more time talking to people than actually doing any work. But I'm not on the radio for that. We're working our way down towards the 8 o'clock news, but I've got a couple of moments where I can actually mention one of the shows that's going on air? No, it's going on stage at the Harvey Recreation and Cultural Centre on the 23rd of October, Friday the 23rd of October. They've got Dragged Through the Desert, which is sort of a play on Priscilla, Queen of the Desert. I'm sure it's going to be just a little bit of a different night. So I'd well recommend going down there. The HRCC, they just put on such wonderful shows and they just make Harvey such a wonderful place to live. So, you know, do yourself a favour. Go down and get a ticket to Drag Through the Desert or one of the many other shows that they've got coming through. I'll have a look on my phone while this next song's playing and maybe tell you about a few other shows that they've got coming up. But here are the Triffids with Wide Open Road.

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1: Hello there, I'm Sean Bindley. The federal opposition is expected to unveil a plan to slash migration by two-thirds. Chelsea Bowden reports.
2: The opposition's net migration target is expected to be significantly lower than previously anticipated, at around 100,000 in the first year if it wins the next federal election. This would sit between the targets of 130,000 announced by One Nation and the federal government's aim of 220,000. The opposition's policy is set to target overstayers, visa hoppers, students, temporary visa holders with non-essential skills and family reunion programs.
1: The first day of hearings in a landmark federal inquiry on artificial intelligence get underway today. Executives from OpenAI, Anthropic, Microsoft and Google will give evidence. OpenAI's chief strategy officer is expected to face questions over its rogue agent's hack of government websites. Committee Chair Joe Briskie told the ABC the government wants to make sure it doesn't happen again.
3: The Prime Minister made a point in the inquiry in that direction. He's very keen for this inquiry to ask some of those questions to OpenAI about that incident. Most importantly, what we do next. How do we make sure that OpenAI can make a commitment to Australians that doesn't happen again?
1: More than 1,200 customers are without power on Queensland's Gold Coast after a powerful storm cell knocked trees onto power lines. Large parts of the southeast are bracing for heavy rains and possible storms this afternoon. Advocates are calling on the United Nations to formally recognise today as World Cerebral Palsy Day. The day, which first launched in Sydney in 2012, now sees more than 100 nations come together to raise awareness of the lifelong condition. Advocate Hannah Devine lives with cerebral palsy. She says she believes the UN recognition is needed.
4: This is a really important time to be doing that, especially in light of the recent changes to the NDIS.
1: A major security operation is in place in and around the Perth Convention and Exhibition Centre as an army conference gets underway today. Hundreds of weapons companies and delegates from around the world are descending on Perth, which is hosting the Land Forces Conference for the first time. Advanced military hardware, armoured and autonomous vehicles, drones and other tech will all be on show at Australia's largest defence industry.